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2: From the Sky News Centre at 6, police have used water cannon on protesters on the outskirts of North Belfast on a second night of trouble following a stabbing in the city. A group lit fires on roads and threw bricks and stones at riot officers after Monday's attack on Stephen Ogilvy, who remains stable in hospital. His family say there's false information online and have condemned the disorder. Meanwhile, First Minister Michelle O'Neill says some are encouraging hatred.
3: These bad actors are actually using what's happened on Monday night and playing to people's fears and orchestrating this, whilst they sit cosy in their homes and encourage all these other people to go out onto the streets.
2: The US and Iran have traded attacks in a fresh series of strikes. It's after Donald Trump vowed to hit them again hard in revenge for the downing of a helicopter. The sole survivor of the Air India plane crash is demanding honesty and answers about the disaster. It's a year since Britain Vishwas Kumar Ramesh escaped the London-bound flight, on which 241 others died. Apple is reportedly agreeing to take steps to make stolen iPhones useless. The Daily Mail says the tech giant will build in a kill switch after Britain's top police officer called for the step to help tackle thefts. In sports, England eased to a comfortable 3-0 win over Costa Rica in their final friendly before the World Cup. Declan Rice, Anthony Gordon and Ollie Watkins scored the goals for Thomas Tuchel's side. The England boss was pleased with the way his team dealt with an hour-long delay to kick-off because of storms in Orlando.
4: We just know that things can come and we know that how we want to react, calm and focused and relaxed. We want to focus on the stuff that we can influence, and we did this today on a high level.
2: And the wait is over as the World Cup gets underway tonight, with Mexico taking on South Africa in Mexico City. An opening ceremony will take place ahead of tonight's match, with Shakira and Burna Boy performing. That's the latest. I'm Kat Suave.
5: Now your local news for Peterborough. Police in the city are set to use live facial recognition technology in the city centre for a second time later this month. The system, which compares faces from a live camera feed against a police watch list, will be deployed next Friday, the 19th of June, as part of an ongoing trial by Cambridgeshire Police. During its first use in the city last month, more than 34,000 faces were scanned and two people were arrested for failing to appear at court. A prolific thief has been jailed after being caught on camera stealing from a shop near Peterborough and driving away in a stolen car. Police say 36-year-old Thomas Smiley stole items worth £180 from the co-op in Eye Road in Eye Village on the 30th of April before leaving in a black Land Rover that had been taken from Walton 5 days earlier. He later admitted 9 shop thefts and other motoring and vehicle offences and was jailed for 20 weeks. A landlord has been heavily fined after safety hazards were found at properties in the city. Peterborough City Council says Saheed Hussein was ordered to pay almost £14,000 after failing to carry out work required under improvement notices and for operating homes without the proper licence. Officers found damp, mould, electrical and fire hazards at a property in Stone Lane and said there was no evidence of gas safety certification or proof that the electrics met current standards. And new figures show ambulances in the east of England are getting to patients faster despite a rise in demand. The ambulance service says average response times improved in May for the most critical Category 1 and Category 2 emergencies compared with the same month last year. It says more than 5,000 extra 999 calls were received, while ambulance crews attended more than 5,000 more patients. The Trust says more people are also being treated over the phone, helping free up frontline crews.
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5: Outbreaks of rain locally heavy will spread eastwards across the city during the morning, with wind strengthening and lasting for most of the day. Got a top temperature of the day of 17 degrees. That's the latest from the PCR newsroom. I'm David Edgeworth.
0: 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Playing the greatest songs of all time for Peterborough.

Miley Cyrus, Lindsay Buckingham and Secrets. Welcome to Thursday morning. The World Cup starts today. I am so excited for that. Right, Scissor Sisters and Filthy Gorgeous on next. This is PCR FM.

0: Tamelia and Superstar on PCRFM. We're playing the greatest songs of all time across Peterborough, getting up then for Thursday morning. Still some showers around Peterborough today, although they are going to disappear later. It's going to be a good weekend. Friday, Saturday, Sunday, Monday, all sunshine, all nice as well. Apparently Sunday, we could even see 27 degrees in the city. That would be amazing. Right, Sam Fender and the Rasmus on next. 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

Karen Ramirez and Looking for Love is PCRFM playing the greatest songs of all time then across Peterborough as we get you out the door if you are on the early shift for Thursday. Got UB40 on the way. Here comes Anastasia. It's PCRFM.

0: UB40 and Cherry O' Baby on PCRFM. I'm going to be tired for weeks now because it's here. The World Cup is arriving tonight. Mexico versus South Africa. 8 o'clock, Aztec Stadium in Mexico City. 48 nations, the biggest World Cup ever. England's first game is on Wednesday next week. Croatia, Dallas, 9 o'clock Wednesday night. But tonight, it all kicks off. If you're watching from the Zone at the Willow Cafe in Central Park, it's got the Fan Zone returning for all of the England games. You can find all the details just by jumping over to the Willow Cafe. They've got all the details on their website. Can't wait for that to kind of kick off. Right, stay there. Gwen Stefani's on next. PCRFM. 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
2: From the Sky News Centre at 7, fires were lit and stones thrown at police during another night of trouble in and around Belfast. 27 people were forced out of their homes when violence erupted on Tuesday night. The family of Stephen Ogilvie, the man who lost an eye after allegedly being stabbed by a Sudanese refugee, is appealing for calm. Reform UK leader Nigel Farage says unless the government acts, there'll be more trouble.
3: Whatever the family said in Belfast, the fact is things kicked off in a very, very big way. Things will continue to kick off. The vast majority are fearful. Unless you give people hope, this stuff will get worse. I don't think telling the truth is controversial. It shouldn't be.
2: The US has carried out fresh strikes on Iran. Tehran has threatened to hit back against American targets in Bahrain, where missile warning sirens have sounded. The latest escalation comes despite efforts to finalise a peace deal between the two sides. US Defence Secretary Pete Hegseth says his military is not afraid to use force.
4: The president expects us to be strong and resolute with the way that we respond and bring firepower, and we will certainly do that if need be.
2: Thousands of prison cell windows in England and Wales are going to be fitted with steel bars to stop drone deliveries. Up to 13,000 will be installed by spring next year to stop things like drugs, weapons and phones getting to inmates. There are concerns that a 10-year plan for the NHS falls significantly short and relies too heavily on AI. Organisations representing the health service workforce are urging the government to engage with them to get first-hand feedback. The Metropolitan Police say they've joined forces with Apple to make stolen iPhones unusable. It's understood the tech giant has agreed to make every handset worldwide using its anti-theft protection. And a rain delay in Orlando couldn't stop England's perfect warm-up to the World Cup. Thomas Tuchel's side beat Costa Rica 3-0 in a friendly last night, with the tournament getting underway later. That's the latest. I'm Kat Suave.
5: Now your local news for Peterborough. Police in the city are set to use live facial recognition technology in the city centre for a second time later this month. The system, which compares faces from a live camera feed against a police watch list, will be deployed next Friday, the 19th of June, as part of an ongoing trial by Cambridgeshire Police. During its first use in the city last month, more than 34,000 faces were scanned and two people were arrested for failing to appear at court. A prolific thief has been jailed after being caught on camera stealing from a shop near Peterborough and driving away in a stolen car. Police say 36-year-old Thomas Smiley stole items worth £180 from the co-op in Eye Road in Eye Village on the 30th of April before leaving in a black Land Rover that had been taken from Walton 5 days earlier. He later admitted 9 shop thefts and other motoring and vehicle offences and was jailed for 20 weeks. A landlord has been heavily fined after safety hazards were found at properties in the city. Peterborough City Council says Saheed Hussein was ordered to pay almost £14,000 after failing to carry out work required under improvement notices and for operating homes without the proper licence. Officers found damp, mould, electrical and fire hazards at a property in Stone Lane and said there was no evidence of gas safety certification or proof that the electrics met current standards. And new figures show ambulances in the east of England are getting to patients faster despite a rise in demand. The ambulance service says average response times improved in May for the most critical Category 1 and Category 2 emergencies compared with the same month last year. It says more than 5,000 extra 999 calls were received, while ambulance crews attended more than 5,000 more patients. The Trust says more people are also being treated over the phone, helping free up frontline crews.
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5: Outbreaks of rain locally heavy will spread eastwards across the city during the morning, with winds strengthening and lasting for most of the day. Got a top temperature today of 17 degrees. That's the latest from the PCR newsroom. I'm David Edgeworth.
6: Good morning, it's just after 7. I'm Mikey Bonner. We are straight back to the music with Billy Ocean coming up soon, Ollie Mears, and we start with Green Day.

Ollie Murs and Run This Town. It is PCR FM. We're getting you up for Thursday morning. If you are looking for something to do later and you're not watching the World Cup opening, tonight the Cherry Fair is open on the Embankment. It's Thursday night, which means cheap night as well. It's on from 6 until 10. It's on again tomorrow and right across the weekend as well. And then, of course, next weekend too, if you fancy going along and being part of that later. Right, Billy Ocean, when the going gets tough next, it's PCR FM.

0: affiliation, and when the going gets tough, the tough gets going. This is brilliant. Gary Lineker's podcast company, Goalhanger, has been named Britain's fastest growing company. Made nearly £38 million just last year. That's nuts, isn't it? Growth of 321% over 3 years. The company is behind the rest is football with Lineker, Alan Shearer and Mika Richards. The rest is history. The rest is politics. All massive podcasts. And with the World Cup starting tonight as well, Lineker and the lads are doing daily coverage on Netflix. Not bad for a man who left Match of the Day just what a couple of months or so ago. We're getting you back to the music with Delamitri and Taylor Swift on next. Keep it PCRFM. PCRFM
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2: First of all, a lot of people in the Peterborough area have benefited very much from the work that Princefield do and from your involvement in all the community projects. But why do Princefield do this?
3: Princefield have always been involved in the community. So we're a family-owned business. We're a head office based in Peterborough. We have other offices around the east of England, but head office being based in Peterborough, we tend to focus a lot of our community work in the Peterborough area. As a family business, we've always wanted to give back. That's what we concentrate on doing.
2: You've also got quite a big involvement with Help Our Ukrainian Friends. How did that come about in the first place?
3: Quite simply, a group of volunteers wanted to help the people of Ukraine. One of my business partners, Mark Asplin, knew the chair of Helping Our Ukrainian Friends and said, what can we do to help? The good thing is that we've been able to do an awful lot to help, because one, we can raise the funds for this local group. Two, we can use our vehicles to move humanitarian aid around. And we've also actually travelled out to Poland and Ukraine, taking these goods in our vehicles. And we've done that 3 or 4 times now.
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Taylor Swift and We're Never Getting Back Together on PCRFM. If you're looking at doing a little bit of retail therapy, just a quick reminder, you've got a bit of extra time today. Queensgate is open until 8 tonight. Late night shopping on a Thursday, as always. Right, Rufus, Chaka Khan, Ain't Nobody. This is PCRFM.

0: Rufus and Chaka Khan, Ain't Nobody. 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
2: Police in Peterborough are set to use live facial recognition technology in the city centre for a second time later this month. A prolific thief has been jailed after being caught on camera stealing from a shop near Peterborough and driving away in a stolen car. And new figures show ambulances in the east of England are reaching patients faster than they were a year ago, despite rising demand. More on these stories in half an hour. I'm David Edgeworth.
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0: James Arthur, Naked on PCRFM. Hi to Dave in Breton, said he's already sorted the beers for tonight. I love that. A good preparation. Hi to Jason in Alton as well. Planning a trip to the Cherry Fair on the embankment this evening with the kids. And hi to Mark in Hampton. He's going to be taking the kids to Fun Valley on Saturday. That'll be great as well. That's opened up recently, hasn't it, in the city. That's some good things, you know. Right, Eric Clapton's on the way. This is Justin Bieber on PCRFM.
1: For all the times that you rain on my parade, and all the clubs you get in using my name. 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

0: Eric Clapton and Behind the Mask on PCRFM. Now, you might have heard this, about this yesterday. We did speak about this. You remember the Rollers skating rink in Fengate? Thousands of people do in the city. There's going to be a reunion night happening on Saturday, the 20th of June at Skaters in Wisbeach. Late 80s, early 90s music, the whole nostalgia trip. That is the bit that makes it special. Staff of the venue have found a box of original roller skates from the Peterborough rink, over 35 years old. And anyone at the reunion can take a pair home for a small donation to Cancer Research UK. An actual piece of Peterborough history. And our very own Chris Holland from PCRFM, one of the original Rollers DJs, is going to be playing on the night as well. Tickets are just a tenner. You can get them from skaterswisbeach.co.uk. Right, we're getting you back to the music next on PCRFM with Pharrell and Sixpence None the Richer.
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Fassrell and Happy. It is PCRFM playing the greatest songs of all time then across Peterborough as we get you up and about ready for work, school and college for Thursday morning. World Cup kicks off tonight, weekend just around the corner, and some good news as well, weather-wise across the weekend. From tomorrow, we're going to see the sun back in Peterborough. We could even see 26 or 27 degrees on Sunday. That's the barbecue sorted then. Right, Sixpence None the Richer next. This is PCRFM. We'll get our news at 8 next.

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2: From the Sky News Centre at 8, officers have been pelted with bricks and petrol bombs during a second night of violence in Belfast. It was sparked by the stabbing of a man in the city on Monday, though his family say they're disgusted by what's happening. The Northern Ireland Secretary says he's heard reports of people being stopped in their cars and asked where they come from. Hilary Benz called the disorder racist riots.
3: These are people who have come to Northern Ireland, settled. Someone was forced out of their home. They've been living here for 20 years, and they're working in the health service. They are colleagues and friends of people who were born and brought up in Northern Ireland, and there is no place for this whatsoever.
2: The US and Iran have traded attacks again, despite Donald Trump's claim a peace deal is close. There have been blasts in Tehran, which in return has targeted Kuwait and Bahrain. Tougher anti-theft measures, nicknamed a kill switch, are going to be rolled out on iPhones worldwide. The Met Police say they've joined forces with Apple to make snatch devices unusable. Sports Direct owner Frasers Group has launched an attempt to take over Hugo Boss. It already owns about a quarter of the German fashion brand. Declan Rice set England on course for a morale-boosting win against Costa Rica in their final World Cup warm-up match. Anthony Gordon and Ollie Watkins got the other goals in the 3-0 victory in Orlando. A heavy thunderstorm delayed kick-off by an hour. England manager Thomas Tuchel admits that was no bad thing.
4: In hindsight, it was good for us to have a bit of a delay so we could even adapt to that and see if it affects us. The group was amazing. We were not distracted. We didn't lose our focus, and we had an excellent and determined performance from start to finish.
2: Meanwhile, the World Cup gets underway tonight with Shakira and Burna Boy performing at an opening ceremony in Mexico City. 48 teams will compete at the biggest ever tournament. That's the latest. I'm Kat Suave.
5: Now your local news for Peterborough. Police in the city are set to use live facial recognition technology in the city centre for a second time later this month. The system, which compares faces from a live camera feed against a police watch list, will be deployed next Friday, the 19th of June, as part of an ongoing trial by Cambridgeshire Police. During its first use in the city last month, more than 34,000 faces were scanned and two people were arrested for failing to appear at court. A prolific thief has been jailed after being caught on camera stealing from a shop near Peterborough and driving away in a stolen car. Police say 36-year-old Thomas Smiley stole items worth £180 from the co-op in Eye Road in Eye Village on the 30th of April before leaving in a black Land Rover that had been taken from Walton 5 days earlier. He later admitted 9 shop thefts and other motoring and vehicle offences and was jailed for 20 weeks. A landlord has been heavily fined after safety hazards were found at properties in the city. Peterborough City Council says Saheed Hussein was ordered to pay almost £14,000 after failing to carry out work required under improvement notices and for operating homes without the proper licence. Officers found damp, mould, electrical and fire hazards at a property in Stone Lane and said there was no evidence of gas safety certification or proof that the electrics met current standards. And new figures show ambulances in the east of England are getting to patients faster despite a rise in demand. The ambulance service says average response times improved in May for the most critical Category 1 and Category 2 emergencies compared with the same month last year. It says more than 5,000 extra 999 calls were received, while ambulance crews attended more than 5,000 more patients. The Trust says more people are also being treated over the phone, helping free up frontline crews.
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5: Outbreaks of rain locally heavy will spread eastwards across the city during the morning, with wind strengthening and lasting for most of the day. Got a top temperature today of 17 degrees. That's the latest from the PCR newsroom. I'm David Edgeworth.
6: Good morning. It's just after 8 Thursday morning. Then we're back to the music with Miles Smith on the way shortly. Here comes the Coral first.

0: Miles Smith and Stay on PCR FM. We're playing the greatest songs of all time across Peterborough. Now, Claire Todd is with us again this morning. This time around, talking to Anthony Upward from Cyber Overwatch.
1: Thank you for joining us this morning here on PCR FM, Anthony. Now, I've been reading a little bit about you, and this is really sort of true James Bond stuff in some ways. Tell me a little bit about yourself and how you came to Cyber Overwatch.
2: I guess Cyber Overwatch was really created after years of sort of working as, you say James Bond, but imagine it's more like the Q branch of it, you know. And for a long time, I operated as an independent contractor, being that Q branch for lots of private intelligence firms in the City of London and other places. So after a while, I thought, you know what, really should just do this myself rather than doing it for other people. And we still look after all those companies, but now we do it a little bit more open. We have our own brand and our own company that does that, so we can work for lots of people rather than just those sort of small group of private intelligence contractors in the city.
1: Now, you're accredited by GCHQ and all sorts of things. So how do you go about getting accredited for something like that?
2: Well, it's called Assurance, and there's a branch of GCHQ called the National Cybersecurity Centre, and they're the technical authority for all cyber things across the UK. And to be accredited, you have to go through quite a number of hoops, and you even have to go and sit loads of, I guess you call them exams, if you like, things to say that you've done certain things, so the paperwork's in place, like your assurance is done and the governance and things. But really, it's by being somewhere in the sector that's recognised and reputable, and you kind of put yourself out there and say, hey, I'm doing this thing and I'm doing it to a standard that is really backed by, you know, the UK's technical authority in GCHQ/NCSE.
1: So I know obviously some of the work that you've done is covered by the Official Secrets Act and everything else, and there's some things you can talk about and some things you can't talk about. But you've worked for FIFA and all sorts of things. So what was your role within FIFA?
2: Well, that's one of the things we can't say too much about, but it was more investigating FIFA and during times of corruption. And if you remember a few years ago, there was lots of interesting things in the news around FIFA. So we spent a long time over a number of years investigating that, trying to highlight that on behalf of our clients, really trying to pull that evidence together and make it work so that we could make sport a better place, really. And we work with some people that really do concentrate and focus on sports integrity. And that was one of the sort of 5-year operations that we worked on to do that across multinational organizations, including the FBI and Swiss Gendarmerie and things like that. So it's cybersecurity really does take to some interesting places.
1: It does. So almost that's like an internal investigation. They were, you know, you're investigating something from within out, if you see what I mean, that kind of thing, yeah?
2: Yes, except in this case, it was very much from the out in.
1: Oh, right, out in.
2: So, yeah, that's one of those very interesting conversations that you find yourself having. Not on live radio, shall we say.
1: No. And we don't want to put you in any awkward situations, but it's intriguing. I mean, how do you tell people when you're sort of sitting around a dinner table and you meet someone for the first time, what do you tell them you do for a living? How do you broach it?
2: You tell them that you work in computers or something, because nobody really knows what counter-espionage is. And, you know, even with cybersecurity, they just think, oh, you know, you install antivirus or something. They don't realise you go all around the world hacking things for people to test it.
1: Yeah, so you almost have to be forward thinking of what someone else is thinking, if you say. So you've got to be one step ahead nearly all of the time.
2: Yeah, and also, it's really interesting to you, or, you know, or boring to you because you do it all the time. But you don't want, you know, you don't want to be stuck with a geek at a dinner table, do you? You're talking about boring things. But then people do tend to find it more interesting when you do start and engage and talk about things. And people are always interested in polygraph tests, for example, and when all the staff have to do lie detectors every 6 months. That's always an interesting one because there's a lot of sort of fairy tales around it.
1: Well, yeah, we only know what we've seen on the television in some respects, because it doesn't touch, although cybersecurity does touch us all, the sorts of things that you might do, we might only see in a fictional base, but most fiction is based on fact, though, isn't it, in some respects?
2: Yeah, and the beauty of Hollywood is that, you know, you've got three people who are able to save an entire country in an hour episode, you know, and one of them has always got a tattoo and can hack into anything.
1: Yeah, I mean, they're a genius, aren't they? Do you know what I mean? Never touched a computer before, and then all of a sudden they're in at the Pentagon or something. So,
2: yeah, so God loves Hollywood.
1: Now, you're also a member of something called the Association of Old Crows. Now, that sounds very much like something you'd see on one of those sorts of films. So what is the Association of Old Crows?
2: You really have done your you've done your research, haven't you? So they call it the AOC. So Old Crows is basic electronic warfare. So anything around, if you imagine your mobile phone, that works in the electromagnetic spectrum. It's got a radio frequency that connects to a tower, and you can have a conversation with somebody anywhere in the world. And all of our tech, from Wi-Fi and everything, that Bluetooth and all these things, they all work across this sort of invisible electromagnetic spectrum. Now, in a counter-espionage sort of setting, if somebody's planted like a hidden device, which is recording you talking to me today, bless them, then that they're going to want to listen into that or take the information away. So the AOC are the people who sort of specialize in electromagnetic warfare and all them sort of spectrum operations around the world, really, for government and defense. And because of the background I have, I was kindly offered a lifetime membership of that, which is a nice place to be. But it's a place where you find the latest information and best practice and new technologies and things like that. So, long answer to a simple question.
1: Yeah, so almost like it's a sharing group as well, because other people come with shared interests, and so you're on developing, like, professional development all of the time, I suppose.
2: Yeah, and it's where you find the world's community in scholarship. So you've got lots of university sort of things and lots of government. Well, there's loads of governments involved, and it's all about the education of professionals live now, whether they be, you know, MI5, CIA, Army, Navy, you know, all working in sort of that sort of area of expertise. There's lots of journals that they, professional journals, they'll publish, and manufacturers of goods will say to the AOC, hey, we've got this new thing, let's talk about it. And so they have conferences all over the world. And yeah, so it's quite an important body in sort of electromagnetic warfare community, really.
1: Obviously, we've talked a lot about sort of the global situation, and you work globally, but obviously I've heard some information that you've got going out on PCRFM at the moment, and you're based in Market Deeping. Now, quite honestly, I wouldn't have expected something in this nature to be based in Market Deeping. So how did you get to Market Deeping?
2: Yeah, I know you're being clever, because all my colleagues and all my peers are either in Cheltenham or in London. So it's always so people are like, where? Yeah. So I came here to help a company a few years ago. And I was like, oh, it's quite a nice place, quite like Stamford, quite like the area. It's very safe. And we had a toddler at the time. We thought, okay, let's move to this area, which I did for that particular task at the time, which was going on for a few years. And then when I decided to set the company up, we said, okay, let's stay here and work. It's 45 minutes to London. I've regular work in London and in Scotland. So the Edinburgh line is fantastic. We're good for airports. So we thought, okay, it's a lovely place. And I haven't got to be in the city, because I love going to London, but I love getting out on the same day.
1: Yeah. Well, I think there's a lot of people that would share that, to be perfectly honest. But it does. I imagined you sort of in a bunker under the streets of London with no sort of names on any doors or anything. Do you know what I mean? And no sort of, all the corridors just all look the same. That's kind of what you imagine, not Market Deeping, if you see what I mean.
2: Yeah, there are places like that in London. As you say, I'm reflecting on them. But you know, one coat of paint, you know. Yeah.
1: Well, that's what you imagine, but not Market Deeping. Now, we're going to be talking to you over the next few weeks, because we're going to talk more about Cyber Overwatch and what you do. But you've got a fascinating background. And another thing that I know is you've written a book. So what book have you written, and what prompted that?
2: Obviously, we do something called technical surveillance countermeasures, and that's where we go into a bank, for example. We look after a couple of high street banks, but we go into the head office in the city, and we'll do what's called a bug sweep. So you go around and you're looking for listening devices, covert cameras, maybe there's a telephone tap or someone's planted something to record things off the monitors of the computers or the big screens in boardrooms, or there's a listening device attached to a window or a laser microphone listening from half a click away. So there we have a team of us that go and do this training, and a lot of the training is provided by the manufacturers of equipment as a bit of a seller to, you know, buy my kit, get some training, therefore you get a lovely badge. And that's kind of been how it's formed, really. And when I was doing the training, I was training is provided by the manufacturers of equipment as a bit of a seller to, you know, buy my kit, get some training, therefore you get a lovely badge. And that's kind of been how it's formed, really.

0: anything in that sort of space. So I ended up writing my own, and it's called the Cyber TSCM, the Counter Espionage Cyber TSCM Handbook.
1: And so, and this is something that both laymen and other professionals could use. You know, it's like a best practice manual, yeah?
0: Yes, it's something for professionals to use within this sector. Yeah. So it's not going to be a bestseller. It was just something I had to create for my own team. And I'd always wanted to put something down on paper and put your name out there and say, hey, this is my thought piece on it. You know, if I'm going to be the authority in this area for our clients, then really I should, you know, put my name out there and say, hey, this is a thing I've done. This is what I think about it and how it should be done in a situation. And then if my peers in the industry can challenge me, it's accordingly. However, I've just had nothing but overwhelming feedback. So that's lovely.
1: Hopefully good.
0: Yeah, well, it's always daunting when you sort of put your name on a bit of paper and say, hey, this is a thing, you know.
1: Yeah, it is. And you put yourself out there in a whole different way than just going in and doing it. It's very different. And it lasts longer as well. You can't take it away.
0: Well, technology moves so quickly, doesn't it?
1: Yeah. Thank you for talking to me this morning. We will be talking to you more over the coming weeks here on PCR FM. And we'll be learning more about what Cyber Overwatch do. But thank you this morning.
0: No, thank you very much, Claire.
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0: It's a great song to get your Thursday morning started. Kenny Loggins and Danger Zone. It's PCR FM. The Arctic Monkeys are going to play here soon. We'll do something from Shawn Mendes as well. Just after 8:30, let's get our headlines with David Edgeworth.
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2: Police in Peterborough are set to use live facial recognition technology in the city centre for a second time later this month. A prolific thief has been jailed after being caught on camera stealing from a shop near Peterborough and driving away in a stolen car. And new figures show ambulances in the east of England are reaching patients faster than they were a year ago, despite rising demand. More on these stories in half an hour. I'm David Edgeworth.
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4: Well, welcome to PCR FM, Bobby, and I believe that you're with your mum Donna as well. Now, Bobby has been doing something very, very special.
5: Bobby has been collecting cans and he's been getting money for different charities. In the second year of primary school, he volunteered to be an eco warrior, and that's where it all started because he likes cleaning up rubbish.
4: The fundraising element, how did that come about?
5: It first came about with the homeless when he was quite young, obviously being in town, and he used to see how cold they were and he used to get really upset. So we started handing out coats, you know, went for our wardrobes and things like that. And that's how it started. And then he said that he wanted to help families that didn't have much money. And then one day there was cans on the floor, and Bobby said, look, rubbish. And then that's when my mum said, you can actually turn that into money. And that's how it came from that. And he said, we could give that money to charity.
4: So how does he go about collecting these cans? What does he do?
5: So Bobby will often take a carry bag to school because he bikes there and back. And he'll always have a little look on the way back if he sees any. But that's how it started. But obviously, as the word's got about, we've got neighbours now, they collect their cans and they drop them round where my mum lives, and the word's just got about, and yeah, mum stores them at hers. And then thankfully we've got Prince Build that are helping now as well. There is something else that Bobby did write down. I would like to raise awareness that other people, families, could also collect cans, and if struggling themselves, they could sell the cans, buy food or pay bills, or if they're not struggling themselves, they could donate any cash raised to their charity. Also would be better for the environment.
4: You should be very, very proud of your son.
5: Oh, I know I am.
4: Thank you so much for talking to me, both Donna and Bobby. So, Mark, I know that Prince Build are involved in an awful lot of community projects, but what was it particularly about Bobby that made Prince Build want to be involved?
6: Through his nan, Veronica. Veronica looks after my dog. She was obviously very proud, and obviously he's the apple of her eye. So I thought, I think we could probably help Bobby through Prince Build. So I asked him if he'd like our help. And Bobby sent me a heartfelt email explaining how he distributed the £158 that he raised last year from collecting scrap drinks cans. And what really stands out as well, Bobby doesn't ask for money, only the empty cans. So he's passionate about protecting the environment while also raising funds for local causes. So what Bobby's trying to do, it sort of fits in perfectly with Principal's values and supporting local communities, promoting sustainability and giving back where we can. Also, Bobby has created a fantastic eye-catching poster, which we are now sharing across our social media platforms. In addition, all of our 6 Prince Build offices are now actively collecting cans to support Bobby's cause. Bobby is an inspiring young lad who has already made a real difference, and the board of directors at Prince Build are proud to support him. If you'd like to get involved, you can drop off your empty cans at the Prince Build office on Empson Road, Peterborough, or we're happy to collect as long as they're a worthwhile amount.
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Shawn Mendes and There's Nothing Holding Me Back on PCRFM. Now, if you normally use the A47 at Guyhern, it's going to be closing tonight for some critical repairs. The Guyhern roundabout to Redmore Lane will be shut from 8 p.m. Tonight until 6 a.m. tomorrow morning. It's going to be every Monday to Friday up until the 12th of August. There's also two weekend closures coming up as well, one in July and one in August. Now, diversions will be in place by the A17 and A16 tonight from 8 p.m. So worth planning ahead if you normally head that route home. Full diversion details are also available on National Highways website as well if you want to have a look. Right, Lennon Miles shortly. Here comes the Arctic Monkeys. And I bet you look good on the dance floor. It's PCRFM Thursday morning.

0: Alana Miles and Black Velvet. It is PCR FM. We're playing the greatest songs of all time across Peterborough. Not long to go until the Deeping's Raft Race returns. Now, it's a little while away, a little couple of months away. Sunday, the 2nd of August. By that time, we'll go so fast, you know. This year, it's Marvelous Musicals theme is what they're doing. Teams will once again be building their own rafts and racing along the River Welland, with plenty of fancy dress and thousands of people lining the banks to watch as well. It's been one of the area's best-loved community events since the 1960s, so we are planning ahead for the summer. A good one to put in the calendar, whether you're going to come down and watch or even you fancy building your own raft as well. That would be pretty good. You can get more details online. Just search up the Deeping's Raft Race 2026. Right, straight back to the music in a moment. Adele's going to play here, and I'll do something from Duffy on PCR FM.
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Bell and Set Fire to the Rain. It is PCRFM. Now, this is lovely news. Duffy is coming back. The first live performance in 15 years. She's announced an intimate concert in London on the 5th of July with some brand new material. Now, if you remember Mercy and Rock Ferry, and most people do, you'll know how special a voice she has. She stepped away from music back in 2020 after opening up about a really traumatic experience. So this is a big moment. New music, documentary in the works as well. Really, really good to hear. Let's just remind you of who Duffy is. This is Rain on Your Parade on PCRFM.

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2: From the Sky News Centre at 9, the Northern Ireland Secretary says disorder in Belfast is nothing more than racist thuggery. There's been a second night of violence in the city, with officers using water cannon on protesters after being targeted with bricks and petrol bombs. It's been prompted by a knife attack on Monday. The victims' families say they're disgusted by the disorder. Groups set a van on fire, which they pushed into Paul Sharkey's home.
3: I thought, oh my God, if that exploded, you know, because my car's there and I was worried about my property getting damaged. It was damaged because they took the pillar tops off and used them as weapons against the police.
2: The US says it's launched self-defense strikes against multiple military targets in Iran. Central Command says it's in response to what it describes as unwanted and continued aggression from Tehran. Police in London are working with Apple to make stolen phones unusable. The tech giants agreed to change security settings so that handsets can't be reused or resold by criminals. Met Police Commissioner Sir Mark Rowley explains why the practice is so profitable for crime gangs.
4: These devices, because the Apple phones stolen in Europe haven't got the same software on that they've got in China, they sell for more than a new device on the streets of China.
2: Ryanair's being investigated by the competition watchdog over charges parents have to pay to sit with their children. The Competition and Markets Authority says it's looking at the airline's policy of making mums and dads buy a family seat, which costs around £8 each way. A new way to tackle antisocial behaviour at railway stations is being rolled out across Britain this summer. Train operators will give railway behaviour notices to repeat offenders, banning them from specific stations for a year. And England have finished their World Cup warm-up with an impressive 3-0 win over Costa Rica. The tournament gets underway tonight with an opening ceremony in Mexico City. That's the latest. I'm Kat Suave.
5: Now your local news for Peterborough. Police in the city are set to use live facial recognition technology in the city centre for a second time later this month. The system, which compares faces from a live camera feed against a police watch list, will be deployed next Friday, the 19th of June, as part of an ongoing trial by Cambridgeshire Police. During its first use in the city last month, more than 34,000 faces were scanned and two people were arrested for failing to appear at court. A prolific thief has been jailed after being caught on camera stealing from a shop near Peterborough and driving away in a stolen car. Police say 36-year-old Thomas Smiley stole items worth £180 from the co-op in Eye Road in Eye Village on the 30th of April before leaving in a black Land Rover that had been taken from Walton 5 days earlier. He later admitted 9 shop thefts and other motoring and vehicle offences and was jailed for 20 weeks. A landlord has been heavily fined after safety hazards were found at properties in the city. Peterborough City Council says Saheed Hussein was ordered to pay almost £14,000 after failing to carry out work required under improvement notices and for operating homes without the proper licence. Officers found damp, mould, electrical and fire hazards at a property in Stone Lane and said there was no evidence of gas safety certification or proof that the electrics met current standards. And new figures show ambulances in the east of England are getting to patients faster despite a rise in demand. The ambulance service says average response times improved in May for the most critical Category 1 and Category 2 emergencies compared with the same month last year. It says more than 5,000 extra 999 calls were received, while ambulance crews attended more than 5,000 more patients. The Trust says more people are also being treated over the phone, helping free up frontline crews.
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5: Outbreaks of rain locally heavy will spread eastwards across the city during the morning, with wind strengthening and lasting for most of the day. Got a top temperature today of 17 degrees. That's the latest from the PCR newsroom. I'm David Edgeworth.
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Alex Warren, Fever Dream. It is PCR FM. It's Mikey with you Thursday morning then, 10 past nine. Got Fleetwood Mac on the way. Lily Allen's coming up. This is Dua Lipa and Physical next. This is PCR FM.

0: 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Hello, morning. I'm Mikey. 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

0: This is PCRFM. We are playing the greatest songs of all time across Peterborough. Morning. Hello. Welcome to Thursday morning as we get your work day started then. Texas on soon. This is Benson Boone and Beautiful Things. It's PCRFM.
1: For a

0: Wham and Bad Boys on PCRFM. We're playing the greatest songs of all time across Peterborough. So the world kicks off, the World Cup kicks off tonight in, of course, Mexico. It's Mexico versus South Africa. 8 o'clock on the telly tonight at the Azteca Stadium in Mexico City. 48 nations this year. The biggest tournament ever. England's first game is Wednesday next week on the 17th of June. It's against Croatia in Dallas. 9 o'clock kickoff in the evening, by the way, if you want to watch it. 3 o'clock Dallas time. If you want to watch it with the rest of the city, The Zone at Willow Cafe in Central Park has got a fan zone running all summer. Giant LED screen, street food, live music. Tickets are £11, general admission. And the doors open at 6 p.m. for the England games. You can search The Zone Willow Cafe in Peterborough for tickets if you fancy going on down. 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

Pink and Just Give Me a Reason. This is PCRFM. We're playing the greatest songs of all time across Peterborough. And Mikey Faulkner rolling out those big songs then for Thursday morning late night shopping in Queensgate tonight. Cherry Fair is on in the Embankment as well. Of course, the World Cup kicks off tonight too. It's been a pretty exciting day, I think, today. Everyone seems to be in a good mood as well. And good news is the sunshine returns from tomorrow proper as well. Going to get lots of warm temperatures over the weekend too. I'll leave you with Falco and I'll see you tomorrow from 6 PCRFM.

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2: From the Sky News Centre at 10. 12 police officers were injured and 16 arrests were made in the second night of violence in Northern Ireland. Demonstrators were blasted with water cannon after hurling bricks and petrol bombs. The family of the victim in Monday night's stabbing, which sparked the unrest, say the trouble is disgusting. Meanwhile, First Minister Michelle O'Neill says some are encouraging hatred.
3: These bad actors are actually using what's happened on Monday night and playing to people's fears and orchestrating this whilst they sit cosy in their homes and encourage all these other people to go out onto the streets.
2: India says three sailors are dead after a US strike on a tanker in the Middle East. America and Iran have continued to exchange fire, undermining hopes over a shaky ceasefire. Ryanair is being investigated for charging parents to sit with their children on flights. The competition watchdog's considering whether it's broken consumer law. The carrier called the inquiry bogus. Police say Apple's agreed to make stolen iPhones unusable bricks. Scotland Yard's been demanding tech firms do more to make devices less desirable to thieves. The World Cup begins today and FIFA president Gianni Infantino has told people to chill about the controversial topics that have dominated the build-up. He says it's unfortunate that Somali referee Omar Artan was denied entry to the US. Others have faced visa issues while ticket prices continue to cause much debate. Infantino says there's only so much FIFA can do.
4: We try always to find solutions, but then we need to respect that we are not the kings of the world who can rule over governments and police forces and I don't know what. We are a sports organization. We try to do our best with the means that we have.
2: Mexico plays South Africa in the tournament opener. And Wolves are understood to have sacked head coach Rob Edwards after just 7 months in charge. It's reported Portuguese manager Cesar Peixoto is being lined up to replace him. That's the latest. I'm Kat Suave.
5: Now your local news for Peterborough. Police in the city are set to use live facial recognition technology in the city centre for a second time later this month. The system, which compares faces from a live camera feed against a police watch list, will be deployed next Friday, the 19th of June, as part of an ongoing trial by Cambridgeshire Police. During its first use in the city last month, more than 34,000 faces were scanned and two people were arrested for failing to appear at court. A prolific thief has been jailed after being caught on camera stealing from a shop near Peterborough and driving away in a stolen car. Police say 36-year-old Thomas Smiley stole items worth £180 from the co-op in Eye Road in Eye Village on the 30th of April before leaving in a black Land Rover that had been taken from Walton 5 days earlier. He later admitted 9 shop thefts and other motoring and vehicle offences and was jailed for 20 weeks. A landlord has been heavily fined after safety hazards were found at properties in the city. Peterborough City Council says Saheed Hussein was ordered to pay almost £14,000 after failing to carry out work required under improvement notices and for operating homes without the proper licence. Officers found damp, mould, electrical and fire hazards at a property in Stone Lane and said there was no evidence of gas safety certification or proof that the electrics met current standards. And new figures show ambulances in the east of England are getting to patients faster despite a rise in demand. The ambulance service says average response times improved in May for the most critical Category 1 and Category 2 emergencies compared with the same month last year. It says more than 5,000 extra 999 calls were received, while ambulance crews attended more than 5,000 more patients. The Trust says more people are also being treated over the phone, helping free up frontline crews.
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5: Outbreaks of rain locally heavy will spread eastwards across the city during the morning with wind strengthening and lasting for most of the day. Got a top temperature of the day of 17 degrees. That's the latest from the PCR newsroom. I'm David Edgeworth.
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26th, 27th, 28th. It's all part of a national festival powered by the National Lottery called Everywhere at Once, happening across 500 grassroots venues across the UK. It's replacing the weekend that would have been Glastonbury, you see. So if you fancy getting involved, email now, info@metlounge.co.uk, and you could find yourself part of the lineup. Strumming my

0: Cause I gotta have faith. Ooh, I gotta have faith. Because I gotta have faith, faith, faith. I gotta have faith.
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Enrique with Khalees, Not In Love. This is Tony Dibben at PCR FM. Let's get on Michael Jackson, Dirty Diana. And here are the Ocean Colour Scene straight out of the 90s. The Day We Caught the Train.

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2: From the Sky News Centre at 11, violent disorder in Belfast has been described as racist thuggery by the Northern Ireland Secretary. Hilary Benn says ethnic minorities are living in fear after families were forced from their homes by masked gangs. Violence flared following a protest about a knife attack in North Belfast on Monday. Deputy First Minister Emma Little-Pengelly says politicians need to listen to protesters' fears.
3: What we're seeing clearly right across the UK is this bubbling anger and frustration about particular issues. In this case in relation to immigration, I have been very, very clear that it is incredibly important for people that they feel that politics is working for them.
2: Hopes of an imminent peace deal to end the Iran war have been further shaken after a new round of US attacks. In response, Tehran's carried out its own raids, targeting American allies in Bahrain and Kuwait. Meanwhile, India says three sailors are dead after a US missile hit a tanker off Oman. Our correspondent Sally Lockwood's in Dubai.
4: This is the shipping industry's worst case scenario. It's something that they've feared for months, that this military operation to enforce the naval blockade would result in civilian deaths. But here we are.
2: Apple's agreed to take steps to make stolen iPhones useless. The tech giant will build in a kill switch after Britain's top police officer called for the step to help tackle thefts. Ryanair's being investigated by the competition watchdog over its policy of charging parents to sit with their children. It's looking into whether the airline's £8 per flight fee is in line with consumer law. Gianni Infantino says FIFA can't control everything following several controversies in the lead-up to the World Cup. He says it's unfortunate Somali referee Omar Artan was refused entry into the US and defended high ticket prices. And it's understood Wolves have sacked manager Rob Edwards. He spent just 7 months in charge of the club. That's the latest. I'm Kat Suave.
5: Now your local news for Peterborough. Police in the city are set to use live facial recognition technology in the city centre for a second time later this month. The system, which compares faces from a live camera feed against a police watch list, will be deployed next Friday, the 19th of June, as part of an ongoing trial by Cambridgeshire Police. During its first use in the city last month, more than 34,000 faces were scanned and two people were arrested for failing to appear at court. A prolific thief has been jailed after being caught on camera stealing from a shop near Peterborough and driving away in a stolen car. Police say 36-year-old Thomas Smiley stole items worth £180 from the co-op in Eye Road in Eye Village on the 30th of April before leaving in a black Land Rover that had been taken from Walton 5 days earlier. He later admitted 9 shop thefts and other motoring and vehicle offences and was jailed for 20 weeks. A landlord has been heavily fined after safety hazards were found at properties in the city. Peterborough City Council says Saheed Hussein was ordered to pay almost £14,000 after failing to carry out work required under improvement notices and for operating homes without the proper licence. Officers found damp, mould, electrical and fire hazards at a property in Stone Lane and said there was no evidence of gas safety certification or proof that the electrics met current standards. And new figures show ambulances in the east of England are getting to patients faster despite a rise in demand. The ambulance service says average response times improved in May for the most critical Category 1 and Category 2 emergencies compared with the same month last year. It says more than 5,000 extra 999 calls were received, while ambulance crews attended more than 5,000 more patients. The Trust says more people are also being treated over the phone, helping free up frontline crews.
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5: Outbreaks of rain locally heavy will spread eastwards across the city during the morning, with winds strengthening and lasting for most of the day. Got a top temperature today of 17 degrees. That's the latest from the PCR newsroom. I'm David Edgeworth.
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Script are currently on tour. We Take That. Apparently the performance that they put on is exceptional. So if you are going to see Take That at some point in one of the concerts, you should go early. That's cool. That's with Will I Am, the Hall of Fame. This is Tony at PCRFM. Next today, The Cars and Little Mix. You are going to see Take That at some point in one of the concerts. You should go early. That's cool. That's with Will I Am, the Hall of Fame. This is Tony at PCRFM. Next today, The Cars and Little Mix.

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0: Tom Grennan, a little bit of love. This is Tony Dibben at PCRFM. Bruno Mars, Locked Out of Heaven, and Mr. Keery is ready to play next today.
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0: Bruno Mars, Locked Out of Heaven. 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
2: From the Sky News Centre at midday, 12 police officers were injured and 16 arrests were made in the second night of violence in Northern Ireland. Demonstrators were blasted with water cannon after hurling bricks and petrol bombs in Belfast. The Northern Ireland secretary says he's heard reports of people being stopped in their cars and asked where they come from. Hilary Benns called the disorder racist.
3: These are people who have come to Northern Ireland, settled. Someone was forced out of their home. They've been living here for 20 years and they're working in the health service. They are colleagues and friends of people who were born and brought up in Northern Ireland, and there is no place for this whatsoever.
2: A diplomatic solution to the conflict in the Gulf looks increasingly remote after Iran and the US traded more attacks. Tehran has targeted America's military presence in the region by launching missiles and drones towards Jordan, Kuwait and Bahrain. Police in London are working with Apple to make stolen phones unusable. The tech giants agreed to change security settings so that handsets can't be resold by criminals. Two children in England have died from measles this year. The UK Health Security Agency says one child suffered an acute case and another's linked to the late effects of the infection. The World Cup finals are almost here, with the opening game taking place this evening. Co-hosts Mexico play South Africa in an 8 o'clock kickoff. Family and friends of the Scotland squad are heading to the US today ahead of their first match against Haiti in the early hours of Sunday. But how do their fans rate their chances?
4: I think on our day can beat anyone.
5: Need to go for it. That's our only chance.
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8: The fact that we get to go there and witness it is just amazing.
9: A bit nervous, but should be grand, should be a good day away trip for sure.
2: And Serena Williams' tennis comeback has been halted prematurely. It's after her doubles partner at Queen's, Victoria Mboko, officially withdrew with a knee injury. That's the latest. I'm Kat Suave.
10: Now your local news for Peterborough. Police in the city are set to use live facial recognition technology in the city centre for a second time later this month. The system, which compares faces from a live camera feed against a police watch list, will be deployed next Friday, the 19th of June, as part of an ongoing trial by Cambridgeshire Police. During its first use in the city last month, more than 34,000 faces were scanned and two people were arrested for failing to appear at court. A prolific thief has been jailed after being caught on camera stealing from a shop near Peterborough and driving away in a stolen car. Police say 36-year-old Thomas Smiley stole items worth £180 from the co-op in Eye Road in Eye Village on the 30th of April before leaving in a black Land Rover that had been taken from Walton 5 days earlier. He later admitted 9 shop thefts and other motoring and vehicle offences and was jailed for 20 weeks. A landlord has been heavily fined after safety hazards were found at properties in the city. Peterborough City Council says Saheed Hussein was ordered to pay almost £14,000 after failing to carry out work required under improvement notices and for operating homes without the proper licence. Officers found damp, mould, electrical and fire hazards at a property in Stone Lane and said there was no evidence of gas safety certification or proof that the electrics met current standards. And new figures show ambulances in the east of England are getting to patients faster despite a rise in demand. The ambulance service says average response times improved in May for the most critical Category 1 and Category 2 emergencies compared with the same month last year. It says more than 5,000 extra 999 calls were received, while ambulance crews attended more than 5,000 more patients. The Trust says more people are also being treated over the phone, helping free up frontline crews.
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10: Outbreaks of rain locally heavy will spread eastwards across the city during the morning, with wind strengthening and lasting for most of the day. Got a top temperature today of 17 degrees. That's the latest from the PCR newsroom. I'm David Edgeworth.
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I like that. That's Joe. He spells his name D-J-O, but you say Joe. Let's get the Clash on. 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And we should play Taylor Swift right now. 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I knew you were trouble. PCR FM.

0: 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Taylor Swift's Anti-Hero plays soon. 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
10: First of all, a lot of people in the Peterborough area have benefited very much from the work that Princefield do and from your involvement in all the community projects. But why do Princefield do this?
11: Princefield have always been involved in the community. So we're a family-owned business. We're a head office based in Peterborough. We have other offices around the east of England, but head office being based in Peterborough, we tend to focus a lot of our community work in the Peterborough area. As a family business, we've always wanted to give back. That's what we concentrate on doing.
10: You've also got quite a big involvement with Help Our Ukrainian Friends. How did that come about in the first place?
11: Quite simply, a group of volunteers wanted to help the people of Ukraine. One of my business partners, Mark Asplin, knew the chair of Helping Our Ukrainian Friends and said, what can we do to help? The good thing is that we've been able to do an awful lot to help because, one, we can raise the funds for this local group. Two, we can use our vehicles to move humanitarian aid around. And we've also actually travelled out to Poland and Ukraine, taking these goods in our vehicles. And we've done that 3 or 4 times now.
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2: From the Sky News Centre at 1, John Healey has quit as Defence Secretary. In his resignation letter to the Prime Minister, he says he's been left with no other option following rifts over defence spending. Publication of the government's investment plan has been repeatedly delayed. Our security and defence editor, Deborah Haynes, has seen some of Mr Healey's statements.
3: Without a dip that meets the moment in this way, I am being forced to make decisions that would reduce the readiness of our forces and increase the risk to personnel on operations and could make the country less safe.
2: 12 police officers were injured and 2 people charged after a second night of violent disorder in Belfast. Northern Ireland Secretary Hilary Benns described it as racist thuggery after families were forced from their homes by crowds of masked men. Violence flared again following a knife attack in North Belfast on Monday. PSNI Assistant Chief Constable Ryan Henderson has condemned the intimidation of ethnic minority healthcare workers.
4: Men and women who work every day to save lives and care for our sick relatives. They're the backbone of our public service. They're caring for our families, our friends and our loved ones. We're here to support them in the same way they support us.
2: A 19-year-old police officer has died in hospital after she was hit by a car while responding to another collision. Northumbria's Chief Constable says PC Jess Turnbull only joined the force in September. 2 children have died from measles in England this year. Officials say one had an acute case and another's linked to the latter stages of the infection. Ryanair is being investigated by the competition watchdog over its policy of charging parents to sit with their children. It's looking into whether the airline's £8 per flight charge is in line with consumer law. And finally, in sport, Celtic have confirmed Martin O'Neill as their permanent manager. The 74-year-old's agreed to stay on at Parkhead on a 1-year contract with an option of a further year. That's the latest. I'm Chris Milligan.
5: Now your local news for Peterborough. Police in the city are set to use live facial recognition technology in the city centre for a second time later this month. The system, which compares faces from a live camera feed against a police watch list, will be deployed next Friday, the 19th of June, as part of an ongoing trial by Cambridgeshire Police. During its first use in the city last month, more than 34,000 faces were scanned and 2 people were arrested for failing to appear at court. A prolific thief has been jailed after being caught on camera stealing from a shop near Peterborough and driving away in a stolen car. Police say 36-year-old Thomas Smiley stole items worth £180 from the co-op in Eye Road in Eye Village on the 30th of April before leaving in a black Land Rover that had been taken from Walton 5 days earlier. He later admitted 9 shop thefts and other motoring and vehicle offences and was jailed for 20 weeks. A landlord has been heavily fined after safety hazards were found at properties in the city. Peterborough City Council says Saheed Hussein was ordered to pay almost £14,000 after failing to carry out work required under improvement notices and for operating homes without the proper licence. Officers found damp, mould, electrical and fire hazards at a property in Stone Lane and said there was no evidence of gas safety certification or proof that the electrics met current standards. And new figures show ambulances in the east of England are getting to patients faster despite a rise in demand. The ambulance service says average response times improved in May for the most critical Category 1 and Category 2 emergencies compared with the same month last year. It says more than 5,000 extra 999 calls were received, while ambulance crews attended more than 5,000 more patients. The Trust says more people are also being treated over the phone, helping free up frontline crews.
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5: Outbreaks of rain locally heavy will spread eastwards across the city during the morning, with winds strengthening and lasting for most of the day. Got a top temperature of the day of 17 degrees. That's the latest from the PCR newsroom. I'm David Edgeworth.
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And save your tears at PCRFM across Peterborough. This is Tony Dibben playing the greatest songs of all time. A jobs fair is coming to Peterborough. It's set to offer around 100 vacancies at the Western Home Stadium. 10th of July is the date, giving people the chance to meet employers, explore opportunities face-to-face. The event will bring together a range of local companies, roles, and helping job seekers connect directly with recruiters to find new opportunities.

0: Katy Perry, I Kissed a Girl. Dua Lipa, newly married, has Houdini coming next today. 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
2: From the Sky News Centre at 2, John Healey's resigned as Defence Secretary over concerns about spending. In a letter to the Prime Minister, he's accused Sir Keir Starmer of failing to properly fund the Defence Investment Plan. He says the PM has been unable and the Treasury unwilling to commit the resources in a time of rising threats. Fred Thomas is a Labour MP and member of the Defence Select Committee.
3: It's not all just about where do we find the money, it's about how do we change how we do things, how do we think about national security, everything from who are we trying to recruit, what technologies are we trying to rely on. We have not had that conversation. There needs to be radical change.
2: Meanwhile, Conservative leader Kemi Badenoch says Sir Keir Starmer's premiership is falling apart.
4: He is putting in less than half of the minimum required, and that is why the Defence Secretary has resigned. He is more interested in saving his job than putting the national interest first. The Prime Minister is trying to please his backbenchers by putting money into welfare instead of defence.
2: And Liberal Democrat leader Sir Ed Davey says his resignation should be a wake-up call. In other news, 12 police officers were injured and 16 people arrested after a second night of violent disorder in Belfast. Northern Ireland Secretary Hilary Benz described it as racist thuggery after families were forced from their homes by crowds of masked men. Violence flared again following a knife attack in North Belfast on Monday. A 19-year-old police officer has died in hospital after being hit by a car in Northumberland. PC Jess Turnbull was responding to another crash on the A189 near Cramlington on Monday. Almost 3,000 patients a day were cared for in hospital corridors or makeshift areas in England last month. One expert claims the NHS findings prove that assessment outside clinically appropriate settings has become normalised. The government says it's deployed expert teams to help turn struggling trusts around. And Martin O'Neill has been confirmed as Celtic's continuing manager. He's agreed to stay on at Parkhead on a one-year contract with the option of a further year. That's the latest. I'm Stevie Shillinglaw.
5: Now your local news for Peterborough. Police in the city are set to use live facial recognition technology in the city centre for a second time later this month. The system, which compares faces from a live camera feed against a police watch list, will be deployed next Friday, the 19th of June, as part of an ongoing trial by Cambridgeshire Police. During its first use in the city last month, more than 34,000 faces were scanned and two people were arrested for failing to appear at court. A prolific thief has been jailed after being caught on camera stealing from a shop near Peterborough and driving away in a stolen car. Police say 36-year-old Thomas Smiley stole items worth £180 from the co-op in Eye Road in Eye Village on the 30th of April before leaving in a black Land Rover that had been taken from Walton 5 days earlier. He later admitted 9 shop thefts and other motoring and vehicle offences and was jailed for 20 weeks. A landlord has been heavily fined after safety hazards were found at properties in the city. Peterborough City Council says Saheed Hussein was ordered to pay almost £14,000 after failing to carry out work required under improvement notices and for operating homes without the proper licence. Officers found damp, mould, electrical and fire hazards at a property in Stone Lane and said there was no evidence of gas safety certification or proof that the electrics met current standards. And new figures show ambulances in the east of England are getting to patients faster despite a rise in demand. The ambulance service says average response times improved in May for the most critical Category 1 and Category 2 emergencies compared with the same month last year. It says more than 5,000 extra 999 calls were received, while ambulance crews attended more than 5,000 more patients. The Trust says more people are also being treated over the phone, helping free up frontline crews.
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5: The rain will continue this afternoon but gradually become lighter into the evening before clearing away overnight. Tomorrow will be much warmer with sunny spells and only isolated showers. That's the latest from the PCR newsroom. I'm David Edgeworth.
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2: From the Sky News Centre at 3, John Healey's quit as Defence Secretary, arguing spending falls short of what's required to keep Britain safe. In his resignation letter, he says the Prime Minister's been unable and the Treasury unwilling to commit the resources needed. The Defence Investment Plan has long been delayed by wrangling about funding. Former Defence Secretary Sir Malcolm Rifkin says it's extremely concerning.
3: For a Defence Secretary to resign from the government in the knowledge that what is about to be announced as the government's improvements in defence is simply inadequate, that could not be more damaging, not just to the government, but potentially to the wider national interest.
2: 12 police officers have been hurt and 2 people charged after a second night of violent disorder in Belfast. Northern Ireland Secretary Hilary Benns labelled it racist thuggery. For the first time, NHS England has published data on corridor care, revealing nearly 3,000 patients a day are being treated outside clinical areas. One health expert says it shows assessments there have become normalised. Police in London are working with Apple to make stolen phones unusable. Under the plan, device identifiers will be shared, which police say will tell them whether the mobiles are reactivated. Now to sport, and England director of cricket Rob Key says he refuses to make a rash decision on the future of captain Ben Stokes. He and teammate Gus Atkinson have been dropped from the second test against New Zealand after breaking a midnight curfew. They were in a nightclub when an incident was reported in the early hours of Monday morning, and Key says no decision's yet been made.
4: I think at the moment I just want the process to play out and find out all the information, find out how Ben is. I've gone through a range of emotions, I think, from being absolutely dumbstruck to anger, which I'm still not sure I'm over all of that stuff at the minute, and Ben the same.
2: And the prize money for this year's Wimbledon Championships has risen to more than £64 million. That's a 20% increase on last year's pot. That's the latest. I'm Stevie Shillinglaw.
5: Now your local news for Peterborough. Police in the city are set to use live facial recognition technology in the city centre for a second time later this month. The system, which compares faces from a live camera feed against a police watch list, will be deployed next Friday, the 19th of June, as part of an ongoing trial by Cambridgeshire Police. During its first use in the city last month, more than 34,000 faces were scanned and 2 people were arrested for failing to appear at court. A prolific thief has been jailed after being caught on camera stealing from a shop near Peterborough and driving away in a stolen car. Police say 36-year-old Thomas Smiley stole items worth £180 from the co-op in Eye Road in Eye Village on the 30th of April before leaving in a black Land Rover that had been taken from Walton 5 days earlier. He later admitted 9 shop thefts and other motoring and vehicle offences and was jailed for 20 weeks. A landlord has been heavily fined after safety hazards were found at properties in the city. Peterborough City Council says Saheed Hussein was ordered to pay almost £14,000 after failing to carry out work required under improvement notices and for operating homes without the proper licence. Officers found damp, mould, electrical and fire hazards at a property in Stone Lane and said there was no evidence of gas safety certification or proof that the electrics met current standards. And new figures show ambulances in the east of England are getting to patients faster despite a rise in demand. The ambulance service says average response times improved in May for the most critical Category 1 and Category 2 emergencies compared with the same month last year. It says more than 5,000 extra 999 calls were received, while ambulance crews attended more than 5,000 more patients. The Trust says more people are also being treated over the phone, helping free up frontline crews.
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5: Outbreaks of rain locally heavy will spread eastwards across the city during the morning, with wind strengthening and lasting for most of the day. Got a top temperature today of 17 degrees. That's the latest from the PCR newsroom. I'm David Edgeworth.
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2018. Calvin Harris, Dua Lipa, and One Kiss to kick off Thursday afternoon. How you doing? It's Mark T getting you back home with Boyzone on the way after Miles Smith and Niall Horan now.

0: Thursday's Breakend is on, as I like to call it. The Strokes and Last Night playing on BCRFM. And you know, summer is officially here. Not going by the weather, by the way. Maybe getting 20 degrees as of tomorrow, but it's been announced that Lacey Turner is officially going to be on Strictly Come Dancing 2026. The EastEnders legend has been announced yesterday and confirmed that she is coming on to Strictly Come Dancing, which makes me think of Christmas. And that doesn't start till August, but it runs all the way through to Christmas, doesn't it? Anyway, let's get back to the hits of Toad on the way and Harry Styles playing next. 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

0: to the moon and back. And today is officially FIFA World Cup opening ceremony today. Mexico versus South Africa kicking off about 8 o'clock tonight. And I believe the ceremony is starting around 6:30 our time, from what I'm reading here. And by the way, if you're looking at going off to see the football and getting to the spirit of things, don't forget you can go and do that here in Peterborough at Central Park as a giant LED screen and a whole fan zone is taking place at the Willow Cafe. Doors open at 6 for the England game. Search the Zone Willow Cafe on Peterborough for tickets.
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0: for some reason, this reminds me of a prom song from a few years ago. Fergie and Big Girls Don't Cry, playing on PCR FM. Good afternoon, Marky T. Getting you back home for a Thursday with Fleetwood Mac and James Morrison playing next. PCR
1: 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And when she asks you what show you want to hear, reply, play me Sounds of the 60s. So whichever way you want to listen, join me for Sounds of the 60s. It just won't be the same without you.
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2: From the Sky News Centre at 4, John Healey says he was left with no other option than to resign as Defence Secretary in a disagreement about funding. He says the delayed Defence Investment Plan falls short of what's required to keep the country safe at this dangerous time. A government source insists the country's safer because of the decision Sir Keir Starmer's made. NATO Chief Executive Mark Rutte says raising defence spending isn't simple.
3: What we are seeing all over the alliance is countries increasing their defence investments. And of course, it's not easy, because in the end there is always a trade-off with other expenses, which are also important. But the core task of every government in the end is keeping the country safe.
2: The victim of Monday night's stabbing in Belfast is improving and could be brought out of a coma within 48 hours. That's according to DUP leader Gavin Robinson, who met the family of Stephen Ogilvie earlier. The attacks triggered a second night of unrest, with some healthcare workers subjected to racist intimidation. Northern Ireland's Assistant Chief Constable Ryan Henderson says officers are ready to support vital frontline staff.
4: We cannot do without you here in Northern Ireland doing that really important work. As the police service, we want to support you doing that. So we'll be increasing our patrols in and around hospitals in a reassuring way to help those people.
2: Donald Trump's warned the US will hit Iran very hard and seize control of the country's oil industry in the not-too-distant future. The threat comes after both countries continued to exchange strikes yesterday. A 19-year-old police officer has died in hospital after being hit by a car in Northumberland. PC Jess Turnbull was responding to another crash near Cramlington on Monday. Around 3,000 patients a day were cared for in hospital corridors or makeshift treatment areas in England last month. One expert says it's been normalised in the NHS. And England Director of Cricket Rob Key says he's considering an alcohol ban after Ben Stokes was dropped from the second test. The captain and Gus Atkinson broke curfew rules in the early hours of Monday morning. That's the latest. I'm Stevie Shillinglaw.
5: Now your local news for Peterborough. Police in the city are set to use live facial recognition technology in the city centre for a second time later this month. The system, which compares faces from a live camera feed against a police watch list, will be deployed next Friday, the 19th of June, as part of an ongoing trial by Cambridgeshire Police. During its first use in the city last month, more than 34,000 faces were scanned and two people were arrested for failing to appear at court. A prolific thief has been jailed after being caught on camera stealing from a shop near Peterborough and driving away in a stolen car. Police say 36-year-old Thomas Smiley stole items worth £180 from the co-op in Eye Road in Eye Village on the 30th of April before leaving in a black Land Rover that had been taken from Walton 5 days earlier. He later admitted 9 shop thefts and other motoring and vehicle offences and was jailed for 20 weeks. A landlord has been heavily fined after safety hazards were found at properties in the city. Peterborough City Council says Saheed Hussein was ordered to pay almost £14,000 after failing to carry out work required under improvement notices and for operating homes without the proper licence. Officers found damp, mould, electrical and fire hazards at a property in Stone Lane and said there was no evidence of gas safety certification or proof that the electrics met current standards. And new figures show ambulances in the east of England are getting to patients faster despite a rise in demand. The ambulance service says average response times improved in May for the most critical Category 1 and Category 2 emergencies compared with the same month last year. It says more than 5,000 extra 999 calls were received, while ambulance crews attended more than 5,000 more patients. The Trust says more people are also being treated over the phone, helping free up frontline crews.
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5: The rain will continue this afternoon but gradually become lighter into the evening before clearing away overnight. Tomorrow will be much warmer with sunny spells and only isolated showers. That's the latest from the PCR newsroom. I'm David Edgeworth.
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1: A few questions that I need to know. 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

0: back, and tonight, Thursday night, is known as Cheap Ride, with every ride only being £2, and it's one of the oldest events in the city, first held in the 12th century, apparently. 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
7: Well, welcome to PCRFM, Bobby. And I believe that you're with your mum, Donna, as well. Now, Bobby has been doing something very, very special.
8: Bobby has been collecting cans and he's been getting money for different charities. In the second year of primary school, he volunteered to be an eco-warrior and that's where it all started because he likes cleaning up rubbish.
7: The fundraising element, how did that come about?
8: It first came about with the homeless when he was quite young, obviously being in town, and he used to see how cold they were and he used to get really upset. So we started handing out coats, you know, went for our wardrobes and things like that. And that's how it started. And then he said that he wanted to help families that didn't have much money. And then one day there was cans on the floor, and Bobby said, look, rubbish. And then that's when my mum said, you can actually turn that into money. And that's how it came from that. And he said, we could give that money to charity.
7: So how does he go about collecting these cans? What does he do?
8: So Bobby will often take a carry bag to school because he bikes there and back. And he'll always have a little look on the way back if he sees any. But that's how it started. But obviously, as the word's got about, we've got neighbours now. They collect their cans and they drop them round where my mum lives, and the word's just got about, and yeah, mum stores them at hers, and then thankfully we've got Princefield that are helping now as well. There is something else that Bobby did write down. I would like to raise awareness that other people, families, could also collect cans, and if struggling themselves, they could sell the cans, buy food or pay bills, or if they're not struggling themselves, they could donate any cash raised to their charity. Also would be better for the environment.
7: You should be very, very proud of your son.
8: Oh, I know I am.
7: Thank you so much for talking to me, both Donna and Bobby. So, Mark, I know that Princefield are involved in an awful lot of community projects, but what was it particularly about Bobby that made Princefield want to be involved?
9: Through his nan, Veronica. Veronica looks after my dog. She was obviously very proud, and obviously he's the apple of her eye. So I thought, I think we could probably help Bobby through Princefield. So I asked him if he'd like our help. And Bobby sent me a heartfelt email explaining how he distributed the £158 that he raised last year from collecting scrap drinks cans. And what really stands out as well, Bobby doesn't ask for money, only the empty cans. So he's passionate about protecting the environment while also raising funds for local causes. So what Bobby's trying to do, it sort of fits in perfectly with Principal's values and supporting local communities, promoting sustainability and giving back where we can. Also, Bobby has created a fantastic eye-catching poster, which we are now sharing across our social media platforms. In addition, all of our 6 Princefield offices are now actively collecting cans to support Bobby's cause. Bobby is an inspiring young lad who has already made a real difference, and the board of directors at Princefield are proud to support him. If you'd like to get involved, you can drop off your empty cans at the Princefield office on Empsom Road, Peterborough, or we're happy to collect as long as they're a worthwhile amount.
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0: Thursday afternoon with TLC on the way and Sugar Babes playing next. 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
5: Police in Peterborough are set to use live facial recognition technology in the city centre for a second time later this month. A prolific thief has been jailed after being caught on camera stealing from a shop near Peterborough and driving away in a stolen car. And new figures show ambulances in the east of England are reaching patients faster than they were a year ago, despite rising demand. More on these stories in half an hour. I'm David Edgeworth.
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0: to 1999 with this one. Don't forget, if you like your 90s, check out Steve Tyler tonight from 9 till 12 with just 90s anthems just like that. Now, are you someone that likes to go to the pub and get yourself some pork scratchings? I mean, I've never had one myself. My wife absolutely loved them. Well, new studies found that more than 3/4 of beer drinkers say the salty snack improves the whole pint experience, while 58% reckon it actually makes the beer taste better. So if you're heading to someone's birthday or a party, or, you know, where there's going to be a bit of beer flowing, grab yourself some port scratchings, because apparently it makes it taste better. If that's the case, I'll have some twiglets of mine. PCRFM.
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2: On a sunny day in Peterborough. Fingers crossed it's going to be a good barbecuing weather this weekend, isn't it?
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3: 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I'm telling the truth. Don't live in a fluffy world that doesn't exist.
2: Trying to be upbeat about the situation.
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2: 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And I say, beautiful down Peterborough. And you say, it's going to rain later.
3: Tomorrow? It's more than later, isn't it?
2: Well, it's later than now, isn't it?
3: Oh, shut up and get on.
1: Keith and Claire. 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

Jade and Don't Walk Away playing on BCRFM. I think they call it a bit of an R&B anthem now, can you? What a great tune. How you doing? It's Marky T getting you back home for the pre-kend, I like to call it, with Bruno Mars on the way for you after you slow it down with this beautiful song. 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
2: From the Sky News Centre at 5, John Healey's resigned as Defence Secretary, accusing the Prime Minister of failing to spend the money needed to keep the country safe. In a lengthy letter, he said he was left with no other option. The government's defence investment plan's been delayed by wrangling over funding. Former British Army Captain Dr. Patrick Bury's worried about who takes on the role next.
3: Who's the next Defence Secretary going to be? And are they just going to be a yes person below the Treasury? Obviously, there's always conflict between the Treasury and Defence in particular. Who would take on this brief if the last Defence Secretary has had to resign, unless they've got major assurances about how they can best represent the armed forces?
2: The UK's first weight loss pill has been approved by the medicines regulator and will be available privately within weeks. The daily Wegovy tablet is for obese adults with a body mass index of 30 or above. Trials showed when coupled with diet and exercise, people shed around a fifth of their weight. Our medical correspondent Thomas Moore expects a large take-up.
4: It's needle-free, it doesn't need to be kept in the fridge, and it is likely to be cheaper. So all these things are likely to make it very popular with people who are desperate to lose weight, and it is almost as effective as the jabs.
2: The man who lost an eye when he was stabbed in Belfast on Monday night is said to be improving in hospital. The attack on Stephen Ogilvie has triggered 2 nights of violent unrest, which his family's condemned. A Scottish teenager has died on holiday in Spain, with his family believing it was down to a reaction to vape oil. 18-year-old Harry Whitten, who worked at Dundee FC's Dens Park, was in Benidorm with his girlfriend. Ryanair has labelled an investigation by the competition watchdog bogus. The CMA is assessing whether charging parents around £8 to sit next to their children on a flight is fair. Now to sport, and former British tennis number one Dan Evans is to retire from the sport after this year's Wimbledon. The 36-year-old's won 2 ATP Tour-level titles. That's the latest. I'm Stevie Shillinglaw.
5: Now your local news for Peterborough. Police in the city are set to use live facial recognition technology in the city centre for a second time later this month. The system, which compares faces from a live camera feed against a police watch list, will be deployed next Friday, the 19th of June, as part of an ongoing trial by Cambridgeshire Police. During its first use in the city last month, more than 34,000 faces were scanned and 2 people were arrested for failing to appear at court. A prolific thief has been jailed after being caught on camera stealing from a shop near Peterborough and driving away in a stolen car. Police say 36-year-old Thomas Smiley stole items worth £180 from the co-op in Eye Road in Eye Village on the 30th of April before leaving in a black Land Rover that had been taken from Walton 5 days earlier. He later admitted 9 shop thefts and other motoring and vehicle offences and was jailed for 20 weeks. A landlord has been heavily fined after safety hazards were found at properties in the city. Peterborough City Council says Saheed Hussein was ordered to pay almost £14,000 after failing to carry out work required under improvement notices and for operating homes without the proper licence. Officers found damp, mould, electrical and fire hazards at a property in Stone Lane and said there was no evidence of gas safety certification or proof that the electrics met current standards. And new figures show ambulances in the east of England are getting to patients faster despite a rise in demand. The ambulance service says average response times improved in May for the most critical Category 1 and Category 2 emergencies compared with the same month last year. It says more than 5,000 extra 999 calls were received, while ambulance crews attended more than 5,000 more patients. The Trust says more people are also being treated over the phone, helping free up frontline crews.
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5: The rain will continue this afternoon but gradually become lighter into the evening before clearing away overnight. Tomorrow will be much warmer with sunny spells and only isolated showers. That's the latest from the PCR newsroom. I'm David Edgeworth.
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Cranberries and Linger playing on PCRFM. And big news for Instagram users. After years of begging, Instagram is finally letting you rearrange your profile posts. No more being stuck with the order you originally uploaded them in. You can now drag and drop photos wherever you want on your grid. If you're an Instagram user, feel free to add me up, by the way. I'm on there at DJ Marky T. Right, let's continue the hits with Olivia Dean.

0: Olivia Dean and Man I Need playing on BCR FM. 5:15 for your Thursday afternoon. We're just announced that Instagram is finally letting you rearrange your profile post. But are you someone that's on Instagram quite a lot? Are you more a Facebook person? My day, back in the day, MySpace was the one I used to be on. Do you remember that? What happened to it? Well, it sold to Yahoo, if I remember rightly, but was it Tom that was always on there? Oh, good memories, good memories. All right, Diana Ross on the way and Olivia Rodrigo playing next.
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0: Diana Ross with My Old Piano playing on PCR FM, where I think it's time that I give you today's question. Only 19% of people said they have one of these. What is it? A trusted mechanic, a true best friend, or a holiday home? What do you reckon out of those three, just under 20% of people have one of? Have a guess, I'll let you know the answer, and we'll get on Coldplay next.
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5: Police in Peterborough are set to use live facial recognition technology in the city centre for a second time later this month. A prolific thief has been jailed after being caught on camera stealing from a shop near Peterborough and driving away in a stolen car. And new figures show ambulances in the east of England are reaching patients faster than they were a year ago, despite rising demand. More on these stories in half an hour. I'm David Edgeworth.
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0: FM, where nearly 20% of people have one of these: a trusted mechanic, a true best friend, or a holiday home. If you've got holiday home, by the way, count yourself lucky. It's not that. A true best friend, I think that's a bit of a higher percentage. Nearly 20% of people have a trusted mechanic. So if you've got one, stick to it. Or recommend them as well. Right, I'll get on David Bowie for you next on PCRFM as we get you back home for a Thursday evening where it's pretty busy in the normal spots around Parson Parkway and Lincoln Road past Fatherhood Retail Park. 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
3: From the Sky News Centre at 6, there's growing pressure on Sir Keir Starmer after the Defence Secretary dramatically resigned. John Healey's accused the Prime Minister of failing to keep the country safe by not spending enough on the armed forces. The defence investment plan's been repeatedly delayed. Here's the Education Secretary, Bridget Phillipson.
4: I'm really disappointed that John's reached that decision. You know, we are investing record amounts into defence, the biggest uplift in funding since the Cold War, alongside big investment in schemes and programmes and initiatives that will protect our country and keep us safe for many years into the future.
3: Meanwhile, Tory leader Kemi Badenoch says Sir Keir Starmer's premiership is falling apart. A pill form of a popular weight loss jab has been approved for use by the medicines regulator. The Wegovy tablet will be able to be taken on a daily private basis by adults meeting necessary criteria. The man who lost an eye when he was stabbed in Belfast on Monday night is said to be improving in hospital. The attack on Stephen Ogilvie has triggered two nights of unrest, which his family's condemned. Northern Ireland's First Minister Michelle O'Neill says she's clear about who's stoking the violence.
5: There are bad actors online orchestrating hate and fear and stoking up tensions. I'm aware of characters of the likes of the Tommy Robinsons of this world that are also orchestrating and promoting this hate fest. Those people don't care about our community here.
3: Three more people have been jailed for their part in violence in Southampton last week over the death of Henry Novak. The trio, aged 23, 27 and 36, have been sentenced to a combined 8 years and 3 months. 21 people have been charged so far in relation to the unrest, with 10 now imprisoned. The UK asylum backlog has hit a new record high. There were more than 87,000 appeal cases in the system at the end of March. And now to sport, and Scott McTominay has missed training through illness ahead of Scotland's opening World Cup match against Haiti, due to take place in the early hours of Sunday morning. The Napoli midfielder is said to have an upset stomach. That's the latest. I'm Stevie Shillinglaw.
6: Now your local news for Peterborough. Police in the city are set to use live facial recognition technology in the city centre for a second time later this month. The system, which compares faces from a live camera feed against a police watch list, will be deployed next Friday, the 19th of June, as part of an ongoing trial by Cambridgeshire Police. During its first use in the city last month, more than 34,000 faces were scanned and two people were arrested for failing to appear at court. A prolific thief has been jailed after being caught on camera stealing from a shop near Peterborough and driving away in a stolen car. Police say 36-year-old Thomas Smiley stole items worth £180 from the co-op in Eye Road in Eye Village on the 30th of April before leaving in a black Land Rover that had been taken from Walton 5 days earlier. He later admitted 9 shop thefts and other motoring and vehicle offences and was jailed for 20 weeks. A landlord has been heavily fined after safety hazards were found at properties in the city. Peterborough City Council says Saheed Hussein was ordered to pay almost £14,000 after failing to carry out work required under improvement notices and for operating homes without the proper licence. Officers found damp, mould, electrical and fire hazards at a property in Stone Lane and said there was no evidence of gas safety certification or proof that the electrics met current standards. And new figures show ambulances in the east of England are getting to patients faster despite a rise in demand. The ambulance service says average response times improved in May for the most critical Category 1 and Category 2 emergencies compared with the same month last year. It says more than 5,000 extra 999 calls were received, while ambulance crews attended more than 5,000 more patients. The Trust says more people are also being treated over the phone, helping free up frontline crews.
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6: The rain will continue this afternoon but gradually become lighter into the evening before clearing away overnight. Tomorrow will be much warmer with sunny spells and only isolated showers. That's the latest from the PCR newsroom. I'm David Edgeworth.
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0: day saying it's a beautiful day. Michael, I like your excitement there. I mean, we've had a bit of a miserable day, I'd say, at highs of 15 degrees tonight. However, it's maybe changing tomorrow. We're going to be getting highs of 22. We're going to be back into the 20s into the next few days. Meant to be pure sunshine as well. So that's good, isn't it? To get in the weekend mood. Right, ELL on the way. Lady A and Tate McRae all playing next on PCRFM.
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0: Gray and Sports Car, where you may be seeing quite a few sports cars and limousines, maybe Hummers out there as we get ready for prom season. It's officially here. I've got another prom next week. I love prom season. I think I've got one all the way up to the beginning of July. I think about three or four of them. I've already done one. It was great fun. Love prom season. Everyone getting dressed up and having the night of their life, where I get to DJ these events. And I'll be honest, the best songs that go off are the classics, the absolute classics. Right, I've got a Simply Red on the way for you. Alexandra Stan, and we'll get the latest headlines of Peterborough from David Edgeworth up next.
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6: Police in Peterborough are set to use live facial recognition technology in the city centre for a second time later this month. A prolific thief has been jailed after being caught on camera stealing from a shop near Peterborough and driving away in a stolen car. And new figures show ambulances in the east of England are reaching patients faster than they were a year ago, despite rising demand. More on these stories in half an hour. I'm David Edgeworth.
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0: That's Simply Red and Fairground on PCRFM. By the way, talking about Fairground, don't forget that Cherry Fair is back, and tonight the rides are only £2, Thursday known as the Cheap Night. Every ride is £2. It's one of the oldest events in the cities, and it is kicking off right now. If you have fancy heading down there, it's every weekend at the Embankment. So if you're heading down, we'll try and see you there. I won't be in the water though, because I feel sick. So I'll meet you on the Dodgems, all right?
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Christina Aguilera. Please let us know. Let us know what a girl wants, because according to my wife, it's a new handbag every few months. How you doing? It is BCRFM. I'm Marky T signing out. Thank you so much for keeping me company. I'll be back here tomorrow afternoon at 3. On the way next, you've got the Doc Mason Show till 9. And then from 9 till midnight, you've got Steve Tyler's 90s. Have a great Thursday evening. And I'll leave you with this. It's Yes, an owner of a lonely heart.

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Welcome to the Dot Mason Show, PCR FM 103.2 FM. We started the show there with a track from Taxi Girls and a song called Secret Handshake. Our live guests in the studio are the Stevie Jones Duo. 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And the next track coming up is from a Brixton-based band called the Delta Sound with a song called Take Your Party Home.

The Delta Sound and Take Your Pity Home. I think they might have finished sound checking in the other room, but what I'm going to do, we've got Silent Rogues in the studio now, and we've got a new single out called Tantalize, and what I'm going to do, I'm going to preview the single now, and then we'll have a chat about it afterwards, just in case they start sound checking in the next room again. So this is Silent Rogues and Tantalize.

0: Oh, I think that it really is a great track, and you can dance to it.
1: Yes, that's what we want.
2: Yes, you can.
0: Yeah. So where did you record it?
2: So we recorded in Ely, actually, with our drummer.
0: Mm-hmm.
2: So he's got his own studio, so we're very lucky.
0: Yeah.
2: Get to spend a lot of time and focus on the detail and take our time over it. So we're really happy with it. So he's done a fantastic job on
0: didn't
2: it.
0: Didn't have to rush it.
1: No, exactly. That's it. It's nice to have that moment. You can sit with it, listen to it to death, and then think, oh, hold on, that's what it is.
0: And who wrote it?
1: It's like a band of effort.
2: Joint effort, wasn't it? Yeah. Look, I found a sound, really liked the synth sound, sort of mucked about with it, found some chords, you tweaked a few, and you had some lyrics sort of stashed away, didn't you?
1: And also I had like a mumble. I record so much on my phone. I think I might have said this last time I was on. And this mumble, I thought, you know, that fits really well with the chorus, what we wanted. And then I mumbled something, Matt come up some lyrics, and I wrote like the verses and that. It just, it all fit together so perfectly.
0: Yeah. And when is it going to be out?
1: June 19th.
0: Well, so not too far away.
2: Yeah,
0: that's right. So I've got a bit of an exclusive.
1: Yes,
2: you are.
0: Yeah.
2: A week tomorrow. So and that'll be out on, you know, Spotify and Apple Music and YouTube Music and Amazon Music and all those streaming services.
0: Yeah, yeah.
2: So.
0: And did you say you had another one in the bag that you're going to release later on in the year as well?
1: We've got a remix coming up of one of our first track, Riot. Luck enough, I got a very talented brother. I've asked, and he has done an amazing mix of it, because it's quite a dancey track, but he's basically turned it to a club stomper, so we're really excited about that as well.
0: Oh, you've got good connections, haven't you guys? It's all in the family and in the band. You know what I mean? Because like, going into the studio, like if you go in a professional studio, it's all very exciting, but unless you've got loads of money, you're in there for a day or two, like a weekend, isn't it? And that's your lot, really.
1: Yeah.
0: And you might come out with two tracks or three if you're lucky. You know, and then like 3 or 4 days later, you start listening back and you're like, oh, I could have tweaked that, could have done this, could have done that. But like somebody in the band's already got a studio.
1: Yeah.
0: It's a godsend.
2: He knows the sound. Definitely, he knows the sound.
0: He knows the sound as well. So he knows where you're coming from and what you're aiming for.
1: And that's it. And it's nice as well, the fact that we think, oh, that needs changing. If we had done that, we'd spend the rest of the night just change that last little bit. He's like, quick. He's done.
2: Yeah. Like, speedy.
1: Looking in amazement, I suppose, because it's his job to create these amazing sort of things for Netflix and that, so it's he knows what he's doing.
0: Yeah. And you brought in a guitar, so you're going to have a little bit of a sing-along as well, didn't we?
2: We have brought a guitar.
1: Another exclusive, we have not done an acoustic version of this band, because we're very, very electronic and lots of gear, as you know.
2: This will be the first time we've ever played this.
0: And this is done it with the mics in the... what presenter studio, not out there with all the mixing desk and everything else like that. So
2: this is stripping it right back.
0: This is really, really. this is how we used to show when we first started the radio show. This is how it used to be. We used to be in a different premises completely, and all I used to do was just play music that I used to like. I'd go for the story like I used to like to play. Then one day somebody said, "Oh, would you mind if we came in and played a couple of tracks?" I'm like, "Well, I only got a couple of microphones." I was like, "Yeah, we'll do that." And it slowly built up from that, so like two mics like that. And then we got to a band and they said, well, all we can do is swing the mics out. And we go, yeah.
2: We've done the full band thing. We're doing the different twist now.
0: You know what I mean? But now, like I said, we've got full setup. So, yeah, what's the song again?
1: This one's Red. You played it
2: four or five weeks ago. Yeah.
1: So we please shout that again. Thank you. So like, the actual song was quite a dancey track. It's been in our back burner for a very long time. Well, since the start. Even before that, because one of the songs I brought to the band and we worked on it and created like this nice atmospheric sort of dancey track, and now we're going to do an acoustic version.
0: Rightio, off you go.
2: There we go.

0: It still works.
1: Just ringing the microphones out.
2: Thank you.
3: We literally just practiced it backstage there.
2: First time we've ever done it, to date.
1: Excellent. That turned out really, really well. Have you got any gigs coming up so people come and see you?
2: Yes. So Tuesday the 7th of July, we're playing a different place. We've never played there before. So we're going to the Horn in St. Albans. So further south.
1: Yeah. That's supposed to be a good venue. So I know a band from around that area.
3: Oh, yeah.
1: Yeah.
2: Yeah, I've played it before, but we've never been there, so we're excited to go somewhere completely different. It's three local bands, so again, local music. It'll be good.
1: Excellent.
2: You can find tickets on our socials, so if you go on our socials, there'll be links to tickets and everything.
3: Come follow us, just like
2: if you are from St. Albans, Watford and all that stuff.
3: Yeah.
1: Yeah, I think it's a band we've had in here called O Doom. They're a bit of a different sort of style band, but yeah, they're from that area, and I know they mentioned that. Yeah. Guys, thank you very much for coming in and see us.
3: Thank you very much
2: for having us.
1: And come and see us again when you're ready.
2: Thanks for playing the track. Yeah,
1: most welcome. June 19th. And a live track.
2: And a live track.
1: Yeah. I'll see you later. This is where am I? I've lost my spot. This will be the last song we play before we go with our live guests this evening. This is Real McKenzie's. They come from Vancouver in Canada, and the song's called Liver Spot.

0: There we go, the real McKenzies and Liverspot. Now it's my pleasure to introduce our guest this evening, the Stevie Jones Duo. How are you doing, guys? Yeah, good. Got a bit of a... Hang on a minute. Speak again.
1: Yes.
0: Good, that's all good. Right. I've got you at the right level now. Sorry, sorry about that. Yeah, so, Stevie, you're sort of giving up the Stevie Jones band, Stevie Jones and the Wildfires, and, you know, doing a duo.
1: Well, yes, I basically decided to take a hiatus after 15 years and four albums with the band last December. Decided to take a break from it and just sort of strip it all down and do some acoustic stuff. And I've been working with Mr. Dean Sheldrick next to me here, and it's been going really well, just doing stripped down shows. We've also been working with a keyboard player for the odd gig as well, which is really nice, going out as a trio. And yeah, it's just a much easier, more laid-back approach and a different way of playing the songs.
0: Excellent. Are you still playing some of your old songs, or is it a batch of new songs?
1: No, basically, the main aim is, and I've already made a start from it, well, we've already made a start of it, is to do acoustic versions of the back catalogue. So a whole batch of the old songs, stripping it all right down, and back down to the core, recording them with the aim of doing a new album.
0: And then, oh, nice.
1: And at the moment, we're taking it out on the road, and we've got quite a few gigs lined up to, you know...
0: I'll ask you about your gigs in a bit. Paul, we were sporadically losing the right channel. Give that cable a kick.
2: Give it a wiggle, Paul.
1: It's the left channel, all right. I have to talk to Dean.
0: I think it's come back now. Speak again.
1: Am I all right now? Am I there? Can you hear me?
0: It's a bit crackly. Is that crackly?
1: Oh, dear. I can move to the other channel if you want.
0: You might both have to sing around the same mic. How about that?
1: Do a bit of Simon and Garfunkel.
2: Yeah, there you go.
0: Again.
1: Am I all right now? Am I there? Can you hear me?
0: It's a bit crackly. Is that crackly?
1: Oh, dear. I can move to the other channel if you want.
0: You might both have to sing around the same mic. How about that?
1: Do a bit of

0: along hot, what are they called?
1: Hot gossip.
0: Hot gossip. Yeah, there we go. Legs and Co. We could do a bit of that. That would go down
1: this
0: well.
1: It's a family show. Come on. I'll put an ad out on
0: Orton Facebook group. Anybody fancy joining a Facebook group of young ladies want to dance, but you've got to wear sort of. No, I'm not going to get into it. I'll be accused of misogyny.
1: It's got to be all genders, Doc, now, isn't it? It's got to be all genders now.
0: Yeah, yeah. I've got to be very, very careful what I say. I'll be falling into a bad track. What's the first track you're going to play for us this evening?
1: The first song we're going to do, like I just said, with the Wildfires released four albums, and the first song is from the last album. And I was doing a lot of trips over to Norfolk, Oldham Stanton,
0: lovely,
1: trying to get my head together.
0: Yeah.
1: At one point of the album, this is a song about being there. It's called So Far East.

0: Thank you.
1: They've got a great cafe down on Stanton. We can go, old in Stanton, we can go and have a monster breakfast, can't you?
0: I know it well.
1: Yeah. Been there a few times. I'm like, oh, don't need to eat for the rest of the day.
0: Great spot.
1: Yeah. Yeah. It's lovely, that coast, isn't it? I mean, like yourself, like myself, and Dean, we all get down there quite a bit. You know, there's something magical about it.
0: That part of the world's great, isn't it? My father lives in

0: Holt as well.
1: Yeah.
0: So I go and see him, and then I go onto the coast and just go up there. But so sometimes, like when I wrote that song, I was going through a really hard time, and basically I was just getting in the car on a summer's evening and just heading over there and just watching the sunset.
1: Yeah.
0: Trying to sort my head out. That's what that song's about.
1: Yeah.
0: And literally can get there in an hour and a half.
1: There's a magnificent sunset in it as well.
0: It's awesome. It's awesome.
1: Oh, sorry.
0: Highly recommended, folks. You want to go and get your head together, head out to Old Stands, the lighthouse, and on the beach.
1: Yeah, because it's west facing. That's what makes it so so different. You know, and when that sun sort of gets to a certain point, it's gone down, and all the sky turns pink and orange and everything else like that. You're like,
0: great colours, isn't it?
1: Yeah, you're like, wow. Yeah. Are you a prolific songwriter?
0: I'm quite sort of focused, really. It's not the sort of person who picks up a guitar every day and churns them out. I tend to write when I really feel something and I want to get a body of work together, and then I work on it. And the last album, which is called Getting There, literally it was going to be an acoustic EP, and I went to the studio to record it. And once I got working on it, it expanded and became a full album. But it's something I really needed to get out of my system at that time.
1: Yeah.
0: And that's the last album. But I'd say all four albums that I've recorded with the band, they're all a bit like just focused bodies of work, and they all tell a bit of a story, really.
1: Oh, good. Where can we get, I suppose, it on all the streaming platforms?
0: It's all still on Stevie Jones and the Wildfires. Yeah. So that's what we need to look at the moment. As solo releases, it's not a great deal. There's bits on Bandcamp, acoustic stuff. But the album's coming together. I did bits at the studio that I normally work at, Deadline Studios in Leicester. Started it there. But we're working at Dean's house, doing some home recording, and then we're going to go back in and finish it off.
1: Yeah,
0: a deadline.
1: That's a bit more economical way to do the job.
0: Yeah, it is. It's a really good process. So
1: kick that cable again, Paul.
0: Do we need a new cable?
1: What sort is it? I'll buy one.
0: Tight budget.
1: Yeah, we are on a limited budget, we must admit. Well, perhaps when we move to the new studio, all these problems will be solved.
0: Gremlins.
1: Yeah, I think we're there.
0: Are we there? That? Can you hear me now? Are we all right?
1: Yeah, just the right channel keeps on fading, so I can't hear you. Usually it goes just crackly. But
0: was it all right when we were singing? Could you hear it okay then?
1: Yes, could.
0: Oh, yeah. That's all right then. That's
2: the main thing.
0: The main thing.
1: Yeah. Well, what's the next song you're going to play for us, guys?
0: Next song is one of the oldest songs out the back catalogue. It's actually pre-Wildfires. This is called Million Miles.
1: Off you go.

0: Excellent.
1: Thank you.
0: Yeah, I think the right channel's come back. If it does it again, Paul, I'm just going to switch it to mono. And that was
1: sort of... It's all right. Don't mind a bit of mono. Yeah. The best records are made in mono.
0: Yeah. We've got a button on here to press mono. So I've lost my train of thought then. So, I'll tell you what. Tell us about your gigs. What, you got gigs coming up?
1: Oh, my God. We've got quite a few, actually. The next one we've got coming up is...
2: It's the Pagan Festival.
1: Yeah, the Pagan Gathering. Pagan Tribal Gathering at Cropredy. It's where they usually have the Cropredy Folk Festival.
0: Yeah, sure.
1: Fairport. This is something different. And yeah, it's going to be very interesting. It's all sort of Wicca stuff, paganism, lots of healing, fire, and us. Hopefully
0: How did you get onto to that gig?
1: My friend Sam is a big sort of pagan Wicca type person. She said, yeah, there's live music there. You'll love it. You'll be there. So what we're hoping is not going to be a bit like the Wicker Man. I mean, it's going to be a big pyre when we get
0: there. They're not going to burn you.
1: We're hoping that the stage isn't going to be like on top of the pyre. And then while we're playing, they're not going to burn us alive, as in the film, you know?
0: Yeah, yeah.
1: But yeah, we're hoping for that anyway.
0: Yeah, there's been some good folk horror films in the last few years come out. Yeah. If you were a fan of horror films and stuff like that.
1: Yeah.
0: Do you watch horror films and this and that?
1: Not avidly, no. I mean, I've watched all the classics, but yeah.
0: The more modern ones, yeah, there's some creepy ones around.
2: Well, don't watch them before this gig.
1: We're hoping. Anyway, we've got that. We've got a run of got four gigs that weekend. We've got that.
0: Four.
1: Four gigs, isn't it? That on the Friday, and then on the Saturday, what have we got then? Mine's gone blank.
2: I should know what they are.
1: Bloody
2: I
1: just hell! Know we've got four gigs. Mine's gone blank. Completely gone blank, actually.
2: Yeah.
1: I know. Where are we on the Saturday? I can't remember. We've got. We've got Milton Ernest on the Sunday showcase there, and on the Monday we're playing at the part of Oundle Fringe, which is they've got loads of stuff going on there over the 2 weeks, and we're playing at the Montague Arms in Barnwell at 6 o'clock, a tea time show, and it's Dean's birthday as well.
0: Yeah. Oh, nice! Yeah, you can't beat that having a gig on your birthday, can you?
1: This is all the week, not this next weekend. It's the weekend after, so. You can find it all on our socials anyway. And, all the details will be on there.
2: Yeah, we've got all of the dates on there through the kind of summer tour, haven't we?
1: We've got quite a lot on. Too much to remember, Doc.
0: Well, that's a good thing, isn't it?
1: It is. We've been quite lucky.
0: Do you find it easier to get gigs as a duo than a full band?
1: Absolutely. It's been really nice. I found it very difficult getting gigs as a band. Really hard. Towards the end with the band, I was having to hire lots of venues myself just to make the gigs work and put them on as a promoter.
0: Yeah, that's even more risky and hard work, isn't it?
1: It is. We did a tour with Blackbald and Orton Saints, and I'd say we'd about 8 gigs and about 6 of them we'd hire ourselves. So, you're worrying about ticket sales.
0: Yeah, sure.
1: People coming. It's just really hard to get promoters to get you on board as a band, I find. They just book their mates. They book their favourites. You know?
0: Yeah.
1: Oh, here we are. I've got an update here.
2: Oh, it's the Boston gig.
1: Oh, yeah, we're playing in Boston. This is the weekend after next on the 27th. We're playing at Boston at the Blackfriars Bar. Yeah,
2: Trio with Barney on keys.
0: Is that part of the Bobby gig?
1: Yes. Do you know that crew, Tiny Fire and all that?
0: Yeah, sure. Yeah, yeah. Terry Martin and Liz.
1: Yeah, they seem like a really lovely bunch of people.
0: They are really nice.
1: And we're doing that on the Saturday night. I'm really looking forward to that.
0: Yeah.
1: The only downside is that we're clashing with the England game, which is on at 10 o'clock. So we're now discussing possibly finishing before then because we don't want people to, to rush off and miss the last act. So
0: yeah, sure.
1: We're trying to factor that in somehow, but we're going to be there playing anyway, and really looking forward to it.
0: Stuff,
1: making original life.
0: Lendlot even got themselves like a grant from, I think it's, what do they call them, like the arts, whatever, arts council and stuff like that. Arts England.
1: Yeah,
0: Arts England and that.
1: Stuff going on.
0: Yeah.
1: Really good. You need people like that.
0: Yeah.
1: But I get, they're a promoter who've accepted us. Originally, they wanted to book the Wildfires, but they're letting us do it as the Acoustic Trio. I just found it really hard just get as a band, particularly festivals. You get so ignored by festivals. It's really hard, acoustics the way forward at the moment.
0: Excellent.
1: Enjoying it.
0: All right. What's the next song going to play for us?
1: OK, Okay, next song. Another one off the Last Wildfires album. This is called Beautiful Deletion.
0: Off you go.

0: Now my phone is playing it in delayed. All right, big shout out to Max Wildwood, Michael Day, Philip Sheldrick, and the guys from Bittersweet Smile. They said we love a bit of Stevie.
1: Oh, thanks, guys. Awesome.
0: Because yeah, you're sort of a bit out into Northamptonshire, aren't you?
2: I am just over the border from here in King's Cliff, where I live.
0: That's a beautiful village.
2: Yeah. So I'm just right on the edge of about 5-6 different counties. It's all very confusing. Five miles down the road, it's somewhere else, you know.
0: Yeah. You've actually got hills in Kingscliff.
2: We have. It's the last bit of hills before you hit the fens, really, isn't it? Before the flat bit, yeah.
0: Yeah. There's some nice pubs in Kingscliff as well.
2: Yeah, it's all right. I've been there about 6 years, and it's nice, yeah.
0: That's a hidden gem of a village, isn't it, here and there? No, you know, it's very picturesque in places.
2: It's a bit tucked away, which is how I like it.
0: Yeah. I mean, if it was in the Cotswolds, it'd be a hot tourist spot, wouldn't it?
2: Well, somebody came to visit me once, and they said, this is just like the Cotswolds, because the buildings, there's a lot of stone buildings when you get into the old part of the village, and it's really nice, the river and everything. But, yeah. And I'm right next to Fine Shades Woods, which I walk in most days. And that's, you know, it's just so great to go out in nature, you know.
0: Yeah, I've noticed you're a big lover of nature. Does that inspire you to write a few songs?
2: Yeah, definitely. A lot of my songs come from, and a lot of my thoughts, you know, come together when I'm out walking in the woods, you know. It's very important to get out there.
0: It is, yeah. I was reading an article the other day, I think it was in The Guardian or something like that, and there's like people don't get out into nature enough, and it's good for like your mental health.
2: Totally. Yeah, absolutely.
0: Yeah, like sitting by the seaside.
2: Yeah, both. Yeah.
0: Without a doubt. What's the next track you're going to rock play for us?
2: We're going to do another miserable love song.
0: Are you a bit of romantic then, Ace?
2: Well, we're on that theme. This is called The Letter.
0: Off you go.

0: Thank you.
1: So, Dean, I'm going to put you on the spot. How did you meet up with Stevie?
2: Well, I mean, it's quite a recent. A few months ago, we got together. I was on a bill on. He used to have kind of different acts come along at Mamma Liz's in Stamford on Sundays. And I was playing with Dan Knight at the time, but he couldn't make it for some reason. So Stevie said, well, come along and we'll play a little bit together. And that's it. We've been playing ever since. I just kind of, yeah, just messing about. I was coming anyway, so do a bit with him. I mean, we actually met years ago, didn't we, at Uprising. So he when he was doing the Wildfires, they had the acoustic stage they were running there. And I actually met him to get tickets off him to go to it. And I've always been, you know, a fan of the music. And that was it. And yeah, then years later, we've ended up kind of predominantly playing together.
1: And you're a pretty busy musician as well, aren't you? Because you're in the Maria Mar band as well.
2: I am, yeah. I've been in quite a few different bands, yeah. But people put up with me for a certain amount of time and then I have to move on. Yeah.
1: That's a bit harsh of a criticism on yourself, mate.
2: No, it's usually, you know, the other things come up and, you know, I like to try different things. But yeah, the Maria Mar band's been going really well with sound engineer Paul on keys, me on six string and bass, and yeah, Dave, another radio host, on drums.
1: Yeah, unless you really call that the PCR band, I think.
2: And again, yeah, between them and Stevie, it's just, yeah, the calendar is full.
1: Oh, well done. And how long have you been playing music? You know what I mean? How old is you when you picked up the guitar?
2: I remember, you know when you get these fortnightly magazines come out? And there was one called Play Guitar, and it came out when I was 16. Mm-hmm. So I was just like last year of school, and it's always something that interested me. I always loved music. So I got this first issue of this magazine. I said to Mum, I'm going to learn to play guitar. She was like, yeah, okay then. And that was it. I had every issue, just, you know, worked through it, taught myself, went on to do a music degree. Years.
1: Oh, nice.
2: And yeah, that's it. Anything strings, kind of, you know, six string, bass, mandolin, ukuleles, that kind of stuff. And yeah, just went with it.
1: Have you turned that music degree into a bit of teaching or anything like that?
2: Yes. So I have a few guitar students. So yeah, I do a bit of teaching. Again, mainly six string, bit of bass, bit of ukulele. Obviously do a bit of recording. That was part of my degree as well with Stevie.
1: Sure.
2: So we're kind of using my home studio for a bit of that, which has come in quite useful. And yeah, just kind of, you know, write a bit of my own stuff, but it's not out there yet or anything. And yeah, it gives me enough skills to keep interested and do lots of different things with different people.
1: Excellent. Yeah. Well, I mean, if you've got your own home studio, then you know, you can sort of do your own stuff, can't you? Especially when it's just two of you, it's quite easy.
2: Yeah, and it's so...
1: Well, I wouldn't say easy, but...
2: No, it's a lot easier than it used to be. Yeah. You know, everything you just plug straight in, especially with these fancy pedal boards and things. And yeah, technology's come on so far, it's a lot easier to kind of get decent recordings these days.
1: Stevie, do you think technology is a good thing or a bad thing? What's it all like about social media and streaming and all this sort of thing? Do you think that's helped or not?
3: I'm trying to back off a little bit from social media at the moment. Yeah. I just tend to just post stuff when I want to gigs out and just trying to trip it back, because we're all so addicted to our bloody phones, you know.
1: Yeah.
3: And there's a lot of thing about kids' mental health being deeply affected by it, you know. And yeah, I think we should all step back a little bit from it myself. So that's one side of it, with the social media and just being glued to our phones. But also AI. I think AI has got, it's a double-edged sword. I think it's got some really good things about it. But I did this gig on Saturday night in a pub, and before I went on, there was a jukebox playing, and it had pictures of the acts playing, and it was really good stuff, and they were really good covers, and I thought, this is great. And I turned around and I realised that it was all AI-generated music.
1: No.
3: Yeah, and it was, you know what I mean? And I liked it. Oh, that's, who's this? And it was an AI act. So that's a bit worrying, because I was on after that. The next stage will be, they'll replace me with a hologram.
1: It could well be. Well, no. They've done it with ABBA, haven't they?
3: About it, but yeah. I mean, it is there with the ABBA show, and it is in bigger stages, you know, and I think there's talk of there being an Aussie one. I think Sharon Osbourne's agreed with it. But there will come a time, and you've heard it first here, folks, where the technology will be easy enough to do it in a small venue, and I swear there'll be holograms in your local small venue or pub, and there'll even be hologram DJs who'll be getting, like,
1: Now then, I'm going to rebel against AI if you're going to put me out of business.
3: Well, yeah, I think people will still want the real thing. They'll still.
1: I think they want it more, won't they?
3: They'll still want live music and they want the real thing, but there'll be a lot of places that they'll just go with it. We're in interesting times anyway.
2: And there'll be hologram customers and we can all meet somewhere else.
3: Exactly.
1: Yeah.
3: True. Yeah, anyway, there's good things and there's bad things about the modern world. But I think we've got to be a bit careful about it, you know. And, I think stepping away from your phone. I'm reading quite a lot at the moment. I'm reading Nick Drake's biography at the moment. It's wonderful. Mm.
1: Next song.
3: The next song. It's actually all about when I had a big life change and moved over to Kingscliff and sold my house and changed jobs and all that kind of stuff. It's all about making a fresh start. It's called Coming From The Rain.

0: Thank you very much.
1: Oh, a shout out to Maxine Sheldrick.
2: I know her.
1: Do you?
0: Hi, Max.
1: You're quite a big new Model Army fan, aren't you?
0: I am indeed, yep. I've been a new Model Army fan since I was 17. I used to hitch up and down the country and see them on some of their first tours.
1: Yeah. Do you think they've had a bit of an influence on you, songwriting-wise?
0: Absolutely, 100%. I mean, the first solo acts that I saw, I think the first one was Billy Bragg at Corby, and then I saw Justin Sullivan on his own at the Marquee solo acoustic.
1: Did you? Because he does a thing called Red Sky Coven, doesn't
0: he?
1: Yeah,
0: I saw them a few times. Yeah, I've seen them loads of times.
1: Actually played at the Crown once down Lincoln Road, Red Sky Coven.
0: Yeah, they did these really small venues, didn't they?
1: Yeah.
0: They played the Black Lion in Northampton, that's where I saw them. And they have been a big influence. Justin is a phenomenal songwriter, and they just keep going. So there's so many different lineups. And some of it I like and some of it I don't now. I don't like so much, you know. But I think all bands have been going 40-odd years.
1: Yeah.
0: It's like that, isn't it? You know, mixed bag, isn't it?
1: Yeah, of course, yeah. Really, yeah. Oh, yeah, I'm with you. I like the early stuff, really.
0: Yeah.
1: You know, first three or four albums or so.
0: Yeah, I think that the last couple of albums, you know, there's the odd track. But I'm friends with Marshall Gill, who was in them until two albums ago, mm-hmm. or an album ago. And he was in them since early 2000s. And I love the stuff that he's on because I love his guitar playing, you know. So, yeah. And
1: that's sort of around time of Impurity and stuff like that, is it?
0: I think my favourite album actually is Impurity.
1: Yeah.
0: I love the production on it. And I think they're great songs. I think it's aged really well considering it's 1990. If you listen to that, it's phenomenal, you know. And that was, I think, when they were at their peak, because they had Thunder and Conciliation, which is everyone's go-to. But for me, I think Impurity, they just were on another level at that point, and it's just pure class, you know.
1: Yeah, I suppose you call them a legacy act or something like that nowadays.
0: Yeah. I was at a gig the other night in Brixton Academy. I was talking to this girl, and she said, we're talking about music. He said the act that she's seen most live is New Model Army.
1: Hmm.
0: And you talk to a lot of people, and they're the sort of band that you just go and see over and over again.
1: Yeah. And, well, because they do a great live show, don't they?
0: They do. They're just so passionate.
1: It's a great live show, and they always play a good section of the favourites for the audience.
0: They're just so passionate.
1: That's the thing about it. So, yeah. And so that's why people still go and see them live more than...
0: I remember seeing them on the Tube. In 1984, start of 84, and they just blew my head off just watching them. I've got to buy some of this band.
1: Were they doing stuff like Young Gifted and Skint in there?
0: It was Small Town England and Ulster Militia I saw, and then I went and saw them supporting the Alarm at the Lyceum, and I was hooked, and that was it. And I just followed around everywhere.
1: Yeah. They're one of those bands that you can get well obsessed about. It's weird, isn't it? You get an obsession about, you know.
0: Exactly. But it's good to have bands like that. I've got a few bands who I love.
1: Who are the others that come on? Miles Real and
0: I loved Marillion with Fish. Mm. I think they're equally as big influence the four albums.
1: Steve, who's doing the camera, he'll go along with that one, won't you, Steve?
0: Yeah, Marillion. yeah. Oh, they do. They've got bits that are similar. Obviously, Genesis were a huge influence on Marillion, but no, I just love Fish's songwriting as well, and I love a lot of his solo stuff as well. And he's just retired. Actually, he did a farewell tour.
1: Did he?
0: Last year.
1: You don't realise how old some of these musicians are getting, do you?
0: Well, he's sold up and moved up into the Isle of Skye and the Hebrides, and has bought a croft.
1: Good for him.
0: So he's a crofter.
1: I'm pretty sure that's a dream for a lot of people.
0: Yeah. But yeah, they're good. I'm a big City and Colour fan. I don't know if you're familiar with them.
1: No, I'm not familiar with them. Listen,
0: yeah, they're one of Canada's biggest acts. So
1: are they?
0: It's ridiculous that they're not as big here as they are over there. You know, massive over there. Dallas Green is collaborating with Pink as well. Mm. So.
1: I've looked them up, City and Colour.
0: City and Colour.
2: Mm. We do play a cover of those, but no one ever knows it.
0: Yeah. But yeah, if you're in Canada, everyone would know who they are, you know what I mean? I absolutely love them. And Ryan Adams, big fan of, not Brian Adams. I like Brian, but Brian is a huge influence. But Counting Crows, I think they're a bit like like you say, you're very passionate about them. Mm. I'm a huge Counting Crows fan. They're a massive influence on me, lyrically and musically.
1: What about you, Dean?
2: I mean, yeah, it's I've got quite a wide range, you know, quite eclectic. But I mean, it's mainly kind of indie, kind of 90s onwards, I guess. I mean, I've seen quite a few people, but I mean, up there's Red Hot Chili Peppers, Kings of Leon, mm-hmm. Arctic Monkeys, that kind of stuff. But I like my old school Led Zeppelin, Jimi Hendrix's, Ocean Colour Scene, huge fan. I met Steve Craddock the other day, going to the O2 to see them in November. Robin Ford, so I've got tickets to see him, Joe Bonamassa. Hollywood Vampires, if you've ever heard.
1: Yeah, I've
2: heard
1: of Hollywood Vampires.
2: Yeah, I met them, all, done a meet and greet.
1: Nice.
2: And watched them live. Yeah, kind of more indie rock, I would say. But again, there's all sorts of music that just.
1: Yeah, it's a broad church, and there are a lot of people. I think as you get older, I'm not sure this is true, but for me, my sort of musical taste is widened as I've got older, if you understand what I mean. Things I listen to now, I might not have listened to 20 years ago.
2: Yeah, I think when you're younger, you have quite a narrow range. You think, oh, that I'm into that, and that's cool.
0: It's a bit more tribal, isn't it?
2: And yeah.
0: I had a real problem with that when I was a kid. Because, you know, I liked everything. You know what I mean? I really liked everything. But I really like Bowie. And the good thing about Bowie is that he does everything.
1: Yeah, sure.
0: So he covers all bases. So I was a massive Bowie fan, but I absolutely loved The Clash, but I loved The Who and Led Zeppelin and Sabbath and Motorhead. But it's all very tribal when you're younger, you're right.
2: It is.
1: You do get stuck into a certain path, and it's not until you get a little bit older that you're sort of like, what, you know.
2: I've got a soft spot for a bit of hip-hop as well. So, give me a bit of Eminem or Tupac or something, I don't mind.
1: That's because you're younger.
2: Yeah, that's it, yeah.
1: my boys come around, when my kids come around sometimes, like, they put speakers on and start playing a bit of Eminem, which I must admit, I don't mind a bit of Eminem.
2: He's all right.
1: What's the next track? Well, I best not talk any longer to you because time's getting on. So what's the next track you're going to play for?
0: Dean's going to do some break dancing to the next track. I was going to say
2: rap.
1: Oh, there's another angle.
0: Okay, in the early 90s, I moved over to Germany, and I was over there just playing music full time. The first time I did it, I was playing around all the Irish pubs and busking, and I had an incredible times, and also very, very difficult times. And anyone who's moved to a foreign country will understand how hard it is to adjust, and the way of life, and you're far from home. And throughout that whole period, it was the music that really kept me going. And this is all about that experience anyway. This is called New Life.

0: Thank you.
1: Michael Day comments, he says, a great duo, I like their music. Thank you very much for listening and watching the show, Michael. Whereabouts in Germany did you go then?
2: I lived in Koblenz, that's where I did, where the Rhine meets the Mosel. It's kind of near, kind of between Cologne and Frankfurt.
1: Is it quite a big city?
2: It's kind of, I think it's, is it twinned with Northampton? It's kind of that kind of, well, perhaps smaller than Northampton, that sort of size. I think it's twinned with Northampton. I can't remember now. Anyway, it's that kind of size, but really beautiful city, you know, right where they make all the wine, the wine region, you know, vineyards and down by the Rhine, Mosel, lots of nice Schloss castles everywhere.
1: Nice.
2: Beautiful place to live it was.
1: So did you sort of travel out from there to different places, or did you just...
2: Yeah, we ended up getting a residency in the Irish pub in the town there, and we built a bit of a following, and we ended up getting gigs in Irish pubs in other different parts of Germany, mainly in the sort of Midlands area, really.
1: I didn't realise there were Irish pubs in Germany.
2: Oh, yeah, loads. Yeah, yeah. Once you get on that network, you know, and I've got friends who are still making a living, you know, by touring, you know, constantly on the circuit out there. But in between, we were busking and we were doing, just picking up gigs wherever we could. And it was a pretty wild time, really. Because when you're at the Irish pubs, as soon as you walked into the door, they just give you a pint of Guinness straight away. And you were playing till longer sets over there. You do four sets at a weekend gig. So you wouldn't finish playing till like 3 a.m. And then you'd have a lock-in with the landlord and the staff who hadn't had a drink all night. But by then, you were absolutely wired and... it did get me into a bit of trouble.
1: It sounds good for me. How long was you over there for?
2: It was that 2.5, nearly 3 years. Yeah, yeah. I had to come back for my health, mentally and physically. And
1: for liver.
2: I'm actually writing a book at the moment. This is the project I'm working on. And it started out just to be a lyric book with background accompanying the new album we're getting out. But the main part of the book now is focusing on that period between 1990-95, when I was kind of building up to go there and coming back. Because so much happened, you know. I think we've all got these bits of our lives where suddenly so much happens. And I just start writing it all down. It's all come out. So, yeah I'm working on that moment.
1: It's a bit weird, isn't it, when stuff happens like that? Because all of a sudden you're steady and all of a sudden it just goes...
2: Yeah, just like all this stuff happened. You know, I was, what, 25, 26. And, at one point I thought I was going to join the 27 Club, you know, and... Not make it to 28, but I'm still here now.
1: Good, yeah, good.
2: Still alive, still making music, you know.
1: Excellent. Yeah. What's the next one you're going to play for us?
2: How many songs more do you think we do?
1: I reckon.
2: How many? How many can you fit in?
1: I reckon you could do 3 back to back if you wanted
2: 3
1: to.
2: 3 back to back.
1: Yeah.
2: Okay, the next song is all about valuing the good people in your life and not wasting time on the compulsive liars and narcissists. It's called Genuine.

0: Big shout out. I'm just going to be a big shout out to Silvio Perna and the guys from Silent Rogues. I said, these guys are sounding great.
1: Oh, thank you very much. They sounded good as well. I like this stuff. Okay, we'll move on swiftly then. This is where it all started. This is all about the love of music, really. And all the influences I had over the years. This is called This Is My Church.

0: Thank you very much.
1: Great song. Last one of the evening, guys.
0: Right, going back to going for a walk in nature and it's sorting your head out. This is all about that. And it's called Clarity in Dusk.

Ladies and gentlemen, Stevie Jones and the Wildfires. One more shout out to Jane Album. Big shout out to Paul Biggins on the mixing desk and Steve Croxford doing the live feed this evening. This is a band, it's not a band, sorry, it's a solo artist. Joe Ash has been on the show quite a few times. The song's called Little Miss.

There you go, Joe Ash and Little Miss. He's a Cambridge artist, and like I say, he's been on the show loads of times before. If you want to send a track into the show, please email me at dotmason@sky.com. This is a band from, where am I now? It's a band from Stamford. They go by the name of Winterton. We'll hopefully have them on the show in September. This song's called Luminescent.

0: got any bits and bobs of old jewellery you don't want anymore? Then remember,
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Oh, that was another band from that was another band from Derby who go by the name of Hawth World, and the song was called Gaslight. 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This is a band from Kildare in Ireland. They go by the name of I Know the Butcher, and the song's called Casino Biscuits.

meet Steve Tyler on a Thursday night for Back to the 90s, where we'll be playing those songs that'll make you reminisce. Features include 90s nostalgia, where we'll be taking a look at what kind of tech we had, and a 90s number one included in that too. 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

0: That was a band called Weather Happy, and It Leaks Out. It's just about time to me to say goodbye to you. And don't forget, after the news, it's Steve Tyler. I'm back to the 90s. Good night.
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2: From the Sky News Centre at 9, the Armed Forces Minister has resigned following John Healey's exit as Defence Secretary and their disagreement over funding. Al Karn says it's clear the change he's pushed for is not going to come. Mr Healey, meanwhile, said he was left with no option but to quit, claiming the resources fell well short of what the armed forces need. Conservative leader Kemi Badenoch says Sir Keir Starmer's premiership is falling apart.
3: He is putting in less than half of the minimum required, and that is why the Defence Secretary has resigned. He is more interested in saving his job than putting the national interest first. The Prime Minister is trying to please his backbenchers by putting money into welfare instead of defence.
2: Counter-terror officers are now leading the investigation into a school stabbing in Manchester on Tuesday. Two 14-year-olds and a staff member are alleged to have been attacked by a 14-year-old girl. Donald Trump claims he's cancelled planned strikes on Iran tonight. The US president says it's because peace talks have been brought to the highest level of leadership and approved. A weight loss pill has been approved for use in the UK. The Wegovy tablet could become available privately within weeks for eligible adults. And now to sport, an England director of cricket, Rob Key, says he's considering imposing an alcohol ban on the team after captain Ben Stokes was dropped. The all-rounder and Gus Atkinson will not play in the second test against New Zealand after being involved in an altercation in a London nightclub. There's also been rumours that Stokes is now considering his future, but Key says they haven't spoken about it.
4: Ben hasn't intimated either way to me. I haven't said anything. The ECB hasn't said anything to him of that note as well. At this stage, it's just slowing everything down and making sure that we just follow exactly what we should do so a good decision can be made, whatever it is.
2: And co-host Mexico lead 1-0 at half-time against South Africa in the opening game of the 2026 World Cup. And before the match, Shakira and Burna Boy performed during the opening ceremony at the Azteca Stadium. That's the latest. I'm Stevie Schillinglaw.
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That's it, Dodgy. We've staying out for the summer here on PCRFM 103.2. And I must thank Doc Mason and the live show team for the past couple of hours of entertainment here on PCR. And they'll be returning next Thursday night from 7 p.m. And welcome along to another edition of Back to the 90s right here on PCR. Of course, I'm Steve Tyler. And for the next 3 hours, we're heading back to one of the greatest decades in music. Of course, it's the 90s, and coming up tonight, we'll be hearing from the biggest names of the decade, from Britpop legends, dance floor anthems, and the one-hit wonders, and that instantly take you back. And also some features, which I'll tell you about next, but let's continue on with the 90s classics. This one from Roxette, it's Joyride here on PCR on FM.

Big club anthem from the 90s, that's Rosala with Everybody's Free to Feel Good here on PCRFM 103.2. And of course, coming up on tonight's show, we have a load of features, trust me, and as well as great 90s music in between. Those features include, in this hour, we'll be talking about what's happening with our friends down at Neen Park, as well as taking a glance at what's happening across the pubs and clubs of Peterborough over the weekend. And then in the next hour, we've got 90s Nostalgia, which is a brilliant one. It's basically taking a look back on what was invented, innovated or created in the 90s. Yes, all to come for you in the next hour. And in the last hour, of course, it's 2 after 11, two songs from one artist after 11 o'clock. Well, the name's in the title, really, if you look at it. And this week's artist is Da Verve. So that's after 11 o'clock tonight. And of course, closing that hour and the show is 90s Love and Chill. And it's amazing how many songs from the decade are now pretty much over 30 years old. Yet the moment those opening notes start playing, you're instantly taken back. That's what we are tonight all about. We've got plenty more memories coming your way before midnight, including some huge chart hits and a few forgotten gems as well. First though, let's keep the music flowing with this one from Jamiroquai. It's Deeper Underground here on Back to the 90s.

0: Jamiroquai with Deeper Underground here on Back to the 90s on PCR. Yes, I know, I'm Steve Tyler with you here on PCR. If you just join us, we are travelling through the soundtrack of the 1990s tonight, a decade that gave us Britpop, boy bands, dance anthems and some unforgettable power ballads. More classics on the way in a few moments. Well, in the next few moments, we've got plenty more 90s songs from Deep Blue Something, Live in Joy, and The Canals. Coming up next, here, Back to the 90s on PCR.
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Deep Blue Something Breakfast at Tiffany's here on PCIFM 103.2. And now it's time to take a peek at what our friends are doing down at Neen Park. And obviously, tomorrow is another Foodie Friday event. 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From 5 p.m. till 8 p.m, enjoy a delicious variety of street food, refreshing drinks, and of course live music from talented local musicians and performers. It's a perfect way to kick off your weekend. 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Keep an eye out, for special themed evenings too. I will let you know when I find out. And obviously, don't miss out on a fun-filled evening of food, drink and music at Fairy Meadows. Now, the 8 p.m. finish time is weather permitting, but entry is free. But there's an important caveat. Usual parking charges apply down at Fairy Meadows. And that's from 5 till 8 p.m. every single Friday through until September. And also, we've got going on the 13th, which is, pull out my calendar, which is this Saturday, from 9 a.m. through till 5 p.m. A couple of days later. This, basically, it's the adult RYA sailing basic skills. And it is, of course, level 2. So if you've done the level 1 course, you can take the level 2 course now. Because this 2-day course covers rigging, launching and sailing in all directions, as well as capsize recovery and essential safety knowledge. After the course, participants will be able to sail and make decisions in good conditions. You will need to have completed level 1 before signing up to this course, as I said. All safety equipment, including wetsuits and buoyancy aids, are provided. It is for the ages of 16 years plus, and it is the meeting point is at Neen Outdoors Reception. And for the level 2 course, it's £210 if you're into your sailing. And you can book online at neenpark.org.uk. And that's running this Saturday from 9 a.m. And obviously, you'll get your emails to tell you when to come up. Yeah, it's Sunday as well, I believe. So it's over the weekend. A level 2 adult basic sailing skills. That's what it is. And now, that's £210 person. I know. Neenpark.org.uk if you want to get in booked. And also happening, on the 17th, which is next Wednesday from 9:30 a.m. till 3 p.m., you can join Ranger Jamie to walk the Neen Way from Fairy Meadows.

Meadows to Wansford Railway Station. It is a river to rail guided walk. You will take in the key sights and sounds of Fairy Meadows before walking out to the park's peaceful rural estate, joining Dunedin Way to Wansford NVR station with time to have lunch, look around the station before heading back to Fairy Meadows on the 2 p.m. train. 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There is a cafe at Wansford station, so you can enjoy a nice drink there as well for any additional refreshments. The walk should take about 3.5 to 4 hours depending on the group. Well-behaved dogs are welcome, but make sure they're on the lead. Cost is £14 per person, including train fare. And if you are parking at Fairy Meadows, yes, I know, parking, well, you have to pay for it, yeah. And it is a river to rail guided walk, and it is £14 per person, including train fare. That's what it says here. But on the booking table, it says 15. So it's one of... Just turn up with £15. That'll do. Yeah. Turn up with £15. That's next Wednesday from 9:30 a.m. till 3 p.m. You can book online at neanpark.org.uk for your tickets. And it includes train fare. And yeah, there you go. River to rail guided walk. And that's all we've got, actually, from Fairy Meadows. Yeah, that's all I can see at the moment. Yeah, but, well, yeah. So, just me going, yeah, for the next 5 minutes. So let's continue on with the music with this one from Nutricia McNeil. It's Stranded here on PCRFM on Back to the 90s.

0: That's Latricia McNeil with Stranded here on PCRFM. Back to the 90s. I remember when a new single meant heading out, you know, into town, going down the HMV, or as they called it, Virgin Megastore, to buy a CD. And, well, often it was just for one track. Different times, but fantastic music. Nowadays, you can just head over to streaming platforms and, you know, just have it there and then. No chance of getting on the bus then. Anyway, coming up in the next few moments here on PCR, we've got songs from Faithless, Brandy and Monica, as well as Bewitched. On your radio next, on Back to the 90s on PCR.
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This is my church. This is where I heal my hurts. It's in natural grace, or watching young life shape. It's in minor keys, solutions and remedies. Enemies becoming friends.

church. This is where I heal my hurts. For tonight, God is a DJ.

That's Faithless with God is a DJ here on PCR. Back to the 90s. And now we're going to take a look, quick look around the city for, well, gig-wise, if we shall look anyway. Tomorrow, you've got River City Hustle playing at the Crown on Lincoln Road. At Queen's Head on Queen Street, you've got Mark and Sam playing at the Cock Inn from 8:30 in Werrington. You've got the 2012 band. The Famous Unknowns are playing at the Burley on Burley Road. No Gods, No Managers present Good Job Kid, Ugly Criers and support acts at the Ostrich from 7:30 at North Street. Highway Star is playing at Lime Tree on Paston Lane from 8:30, that is. From 7:30 at the Argo Lounge on Bridge Street, you've got Ian Jeffs playing. The Yard of Air Lounge Road, you've got Bourbon Jacks there. And on Saturday, you've got Captain Rasky's Skiffle Rockers. Try saying that after a few. 9 p.m. Lime Tree, Paston Lane. Squadron are playing at the Crown on Lincoln Road. 23 Reasons are playing at the Ostrich from 9:30 on North Street, that is. At the Shed at 8, you've got Hey Furiosa. That's on Fletton Keys. At the Broadway Club on Broadway, you've got Daryl Antcliffe playing. Reese is playing at 4 p.m. at the Harrier in Gunthorpe. At Soul FX playing at the Boulevard Club on Borders Boulevard. The Connectors playing at the Burley on Burley Road. Lee Klingon is at Crab and Winkle over in Werrington. Duckfest, Nicole Lawrence and Eskimo Joe and River City Hustle and the Nuggets are all playing at the Ruddy Duck over in Peakirk on Saturday, that is. Vertigo are playing at the Woolpack in the Stand Ground from 8. On Sunday, you've got Winging It playing at the Ostrich at 5:30 North Street. Radius 45 playing at Charters from 3, at Town Bridge, that is. The Lime Tree at 3 in Paston Lane, you've got the Rheumatics. Teddy Newberry is playing at Shed from 3:30 on Fletton Keys, that is. Misguided Falls at the Bluebell Inn over in Dogsthorpe from 2. Next Tuesday, you've got an open mic night at the Falcon Inn in Whittlesea from 8. And next Thursday, you've got songwriter sessions and there's 4 performers playing there. That all starts at 8 p.m. at the Ostrich on North Street. And there's an open mic at Queen's Head in Queen Street and an open mic at 7 p.m. at the Shed on Fletton Keys next Thursday. That's all of the gig guide. And anyway, let's continue on with the greatest 90s music of all time. This one from Desiree. So you've got to be.

Spice Girls with Stop here on PCR. And this is a great way to kick off the second hour of Back to the 90s. I know it's just after 10 o'clock and we still have plenty of time to enjoy another hour of another 2 hours of 90s favourites. If these songs are bringing back memories of old friends, first cars, holidays, or even nights out, then we are doing our job properly. Well, more importantly, I'm doing my job properly. Here's another great 90s song from Garbage. And She's Only Happy When It Rains. I'm only-

OMD with Pandora's Box. I knew a girl called Pandora. Anyway. Yeah, I know. You're listening to PCRFM. It's the station for Peterborough. And, well, thanks for keeping me company tonight. Let's jump straight back into the music with another huge hit from the decades that never seems to go out in fashion. Of course, this one from The Farm. It's All Together Now. One of those football songs of the 90s, too. Kind of fits in your shit, doesn't it?

0: That's The Farm with All Together Now here on PCR FM 103.2. It's Steve Tyler here with your Thursday night trip through the greatest decade in music. The 90s give us everything from grunge to Britpop to dance music that still fills dance floors today. More coming up, if the button works, that is. In the next couple of moments, we've got songs from Ten Sharp, Wilson Phillips, and that Lenny Kravitz, as well as 90s nostalgia. Coming up next on PCR.
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It's 10 sharp, and you here on PCR FM. I'm back to the 90s for your Thursday evening. And now, let's take a look back at 90s nostalgia, because in the 90s, getting online was not always easy. Not everyone had a computer at home, and the internet connections could be slow, expensive, pretty much tied to the family phone line as well. So if your aunt called, then yeah, no more internet, no more checking emails whilst your aunt was on the line, that was. And that's why during the mid to late 90s, a brand new type of business started appearing on high streets across the world. It was the internet cafe. For a small fee, you could sit down at a computer connected to the internet and explore a world that still felt brand new. For many people, it was their very first experience of going online, and a very early chance of social media. But internet cafes become social spaces as well as technology hubs. People checked email, browsed websites, chatted in online forums, and discovered parts of the world they'd never actually seen before. Travellers used to use them to stay in touch with family back home. Students used them for research. Gamers gathered to play network games together. And countless people. The internet cafe was where they created their very first email address. Nothing smart like me, but you know, it was always that, you know, really obscure email address too. Yeah, and there was something exciting about walking into a room filled with the sound of keyboards clicking, monitors humming, and modern connections doing their thing. Modem connections doing their thing. It felt like the future was happening right there in front of you at home. You know, technology weren't that good, but as it became more faster and more affordable, internet cafes gradually became less common. But for a generation of people, they were the gateway to the online world before Wi-Fi, smartphones, and unlimited data. The internet cafe was where many of us first discovered just how big the world really was. Of course, that's this week's 90s nostalgia, talking about internet cafes. Mm-hmm. And, well, really, to get it going, there's a lot of songs about cafes, I thought, yeah.

you know. I know, but not many in the 90s. So what made me actually think about it was that, you know, okay, here's my reasoning for the song. It's a great fit because the internet cafe was introduced to people, to strangers pretty much, new places and new experiences from around the world, all from a computer screen. That's what basis I was going on. So I come up with Beautiful Stranger by Madonna. Brilliant song for 90s nostalgia. This week's 90s nostalgia song from Madonna is Beautiful Stranger. Here on PC.

0: Madonna with Beautiful Stranger. That's this week's 90s nostalgia song here on Back to the 90s on PCR. And, well, who remembers gathering around the television to watch Top of the Pops? Before streaming, that was where you discovered what was new and what was climbing the charts. Talking of charts, we'll be taking a look at the top 10 from this week in the chart from 30 years ago. But before that, we got songs coming up from The Corrs, as well as Whitney Houston, up next here on Back to the 90s.
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The Cause with Runaway here on PCRFM 103.2. Now let's take a look at the top 10 from this week in the chart from exactly 30 years ago. In the top 10, at number 10, we had Louise, down 5 from last week with Naked. The Tony Rich Project at number 9 with Nobody Knows. Celine Dion in at number 8 with Because You Loved Me. New entry for Adam Clayton and Larry Mullen with the theme from Mission Impossible. At number 6, another new entry from The Piano Man, a song called Blurred. At number 5, a new entry for Living Joy, it's Don't Stop Moving. And in at number 4, never saw it as the start. This one from Ocean Colour Scene, and it's The Day We Caught the Train.

This week's number four from Ocean Cutler Scene. That's the day we caught the train. In at number three was Peter Andre with Bubbler Ranks with Mysterious Girl. And in at number two was Bedil Skinner and the Lightning Seeds, Non-Movers, these are. And in at number one, from the Fugees, it's Killing Me Softly. Strumming.

0: That's the Verve with Lucky Man here on Back to the 90s. This week's 2 after 11, that's the Verve, Lucky Man. And just before that was Bittersweet Symphony, also by the Verve. And, well, we're going to take a moment now for one of the most iconic British bands of the 90s. The Verve, yeah, they are British. Their music combined soaring melodies, thoughtful lyrics, and a sense of atmosphere that made them stand out during the Britpop era. Formed in Wigan in the early 90s, The Verve, began with a more psychedelic and experimental sound, building a loyal following through albums like A Storm in Heaven. But it was the late 90s that saw them become one of the biggest bands in the country. In 97, they released Urban Hymns, an album that would go on to become one of the defining records of the decade. It gave us unforgettable tracks like Bittersweet Symphony, The Drugs Don't Work, as well as Lucky Man, songs that remain staples of British radio to this day. Yeah. What made The Verve special was their ability to blend big emotional soundscapes with deeply personal songwriting. Richard Ashcroft's distinctive voice and the band's sweeping arrangements created music that felt both intimate and epic at the same time. Although their time together was often turbulent, their influence on British music had endured. Their songs continue to resonate with listeners and are often cited among the greatest tracks of the 90s. And when you look at what they achieved, it is truly remarkable. Multi-platinum album sales, Brit Awards, Ivor Novello Awards, and a lasting legacy as one of the most important British bands of their generation. Of course, we're talking about The Verve. Emotional, timeless, and unmistakably British. That's this week's 2 After 11 from The Verve. And yes, 2 After 11 returns next Thursday after 11. Anyway, let's continue on with the greatest 90s music. This one from BB Mac is back here. Here, I'm back to the 90s.
1: Baby,

0: Of course, that's Ace of Base with All That She Wants. And yes, already we've entered the final hour of Back to the 90s. Still to come, some massive sing-along favourites and a few records guaranteed to make you say, I haven't heard this in years. Yep, coming up next, we got songs from M People, Snow, as well as Bewitched. Up next on Back to the 90s. 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

I told you that there'd be a song in here, you know, that you haven't heard in years. That's the M People with Dreamin' here on Back to the 90s on PCR. And, well, we've got plenty more songs coming up, but... yeah, I know. It's this one from Crowded House. And they're falling at your feet here on PCR FM on Back to the 90s.

0: You could technically say that was the start of 90s Love and Chill. Yep. The clock is ticking towards midnight, but there's still some time for some absolute belters of the 90s, especially in 90s Love and Chill. We've got songs coming up from... Backstreet Boys, Honeys, Beautiful South, one from Martin McCutcheon, what you haven't heard in a while, as well as a big one from Boyzone. Up next, PCR.
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Beautiful Self with A Little Time here on PCRFM 90s Love and Chill. I'm back on a Monday night from 9 through till midnight alongside Bernie in the Steve Tyler's radio show. Anyway, whatever you're doing over the weekend, have a great weekend and I'll see you back here on Monday. And this one from Honeys Now, it's Finally Found here on Back to the 90s.

0: Honeys, we've finally found here on PCRFM 103.2 on Back to the 90s. And well, that's almost it for another edition of Back to the 90s. Huge thank you for joining me. I've been Steve Tyler here on PCRFM 103.2. I hope tonight's music has brought back some great memories. Maybe even remind you of a song that you'd forgotten all about now that you put it on your playlist. Don't forget, we're back again next Thursday night with another 3 hours packed full of 90s classics from 9 p.m. Till then, take care, stay safe, and I'll see you next week from 9 on Monday and on Thursday. Till then, have a great weekend, whatever you're doing. And leading us up to the news, it's the Backstreet Boys with I'll Never Break Your Heart. Good night.
1: Baby, I know you're hurting. 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

wave after wave, wave after wave, slowly drifting, drifting away. And it feels like I'm drowning, pulling against the stream.